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Later this hour, we're going to hear from Peter Gabriel, Glenn Frey, Linda Ronstadt. So we're getting kind of deeper into our summer solstice theme with some artists that maybe are a little bit less familiar, one of which might be this Glendale, Arizona-based country artist with a southwestern heartland pop feel, Sherry Rowe. 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

That's the music project Cheo, Caracas-born, Brooklyn-based co-founder and songwriter from Los Amigos Invisibles, Playa Azul, there as we keep our theme going today. Summer solstice music on Crossing Borders, Border Radio KOFA. We heard Las Cafeterias in there, East L.A. Chicano roots rock group, and Paul DeLay in there with Oak Street Beach. Kerry Cunningham did Karma's A Beach, and one that is very familiar to most folks from the Miami Vice era of television back in the 80s, the former Eagle Glenn Frey, a solo effort called The Heat Is On, big hit from him back in 84 here on Crossing Borders, Border Radio KOFA.

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1: Today's day sponsors are Davey, Stephen, and Maggie, wishing their dad, Dave Reek, a happy Father's Day. 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As Tom Landry said, character is the most important determinant of a person's success. You are a man of great character, Dad, and we love you.

from his 1982 album that the record company titled Security, Peter Gabriel there, The Rhythm of the Heat, fitting in with our summer solstice theme today on Crossing Borders. 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Gloria Etta did Heatstroke, Shamika Copeland in there with Turn the Heat Up. No thank you, we have enough of that in our natural state here in Southwest Arizona. Keeping our theme moving along now, it's The Bear and the Bride out of 2015. This is a track called Summertime.

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arguably one of Arizona's all-time best musical products, Linda Ronstadt, originally from Tucson and a family with some ties to the Yuma area as well. Heatwave, one of her big hits, 1976 there. Canadian folk duo Ian and Sylvia in there, Keep on Sunnyside. The Rainbow Snakes did The Soul in the Sun, and Tin Cup Gypsy with Chase the Sun, all part of our very sunny summer solstice theme today on Crossing Borders, Border Radio, KOFA. One more hour of that still to come. In the meantime, we wrap up this hour with the Tannehill Weavers. This is Sunset Over the Sum.

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5: The weather forecast for Parker this evening is mostly clear with low around 72, sunny tomorrow with a high near 109. Mostly clear and quartzite tonight with low around 74, gusts as high as 20 miles per hour. Sunny and hot tomorrow with a high near 111. And mostly clear in Yuma tonight with low around 72, sunny tomorrow with a high near 106.
6: Yeah, we're gonna make one and see what we're getting. 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

guy you might be more familiar with from around Christmas time when his Christmas song is very frequently still played, Nat King Cole, one of the great warm-voiced pop singers of the 20th century. Before that, actually, was known as a brilliant jazz pianist. Those lazy, hazy, crazy days of summer kicks off this hour of our summer solstice-themed Crossing Borders here today on Border Radio KOFA, borderradioaz.org. As we move things along now, this is a group called Lockville. This is a South African electro hop pop duo of identical twin brothers. The track that we're going to hear from them is called Sun in My Pocket on Border Radio KOFA.

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Liverpool, England was definitely having its moment in the mid-60s, the Merseybeat sound there. Jerry and the Pacemakers, the group that did Don't Let the Sun Catch You Crying, part of our summer solstice theme today on Crossing Borders, Border Radio KOFA and BorderRadioAZ.org. Iron and Wine from 2015 did Everyone's Summer of 95. The Deep Dark Woods did Drifting on a Summer's Night. Noah Gunderson did Number One Hit of the Summer. As we continue our summer and sunshine sort of theme, Buddy Guy and Tracy Chapman teaming up here. Here is Ain't No Sunshine.

from Winnipeg. There's Imaginary Cities with Chasing the Sunset, part of our summer solstice theme today on Crossing Borders, Border Radio KOFA. Rocky Dawuni from Ghana did The Sun is Shining. And that's Hector Anchondo from Nebraska, blues guitarist there doing Sunshine. Keeping our theme moving along, it is Nasa Bossa Nova doing Sambo de Varal, which is a summer samba. So nice. 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
1: Today's day sponsors are Davey, Stephen, and Maggie, wishing their dad, Dave Reek, a happy Father's Day. 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Your love, intelligence, and playfulness bring joy to your children and grandchildren. As Tom Landry said, character is the most important determinant of a person's success. You are a man of great character, Dad, and we love you.

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It's been fun doing this little theme show today. We get to do this thanks to Dave Reek, who launched Border Radio and the Crossing Borders show. And we wish Dave happy retirement. And we get ready to make way for Doc Jazz and Jazz Straight Ahead. 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
2: 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It has been slightly edited for today's rebroadcast.

Good afternoon. I'm Doc Jazz, and welcome to Jazz Straight Ahead. Over the next 2 hours, our plan is to enjoy all the diversity of jazz, as well as take some diversions into jazz-related musics, and once in a while, open up revelations of the musical beyond. Today's program is a musical expression, jazz style, of our relationship with summer, which began this year, 2022, 4 days ago, on June 21st at 2:13 a.m. Arizona time with the summer solstice. I decided to wait a few days to highlight jazz about summer so we would officially be in the season. Summer can happen when you least expect it and always happens when you do. So let's go first to the classic song about summer and one that's in most jazz players' books, George Gershwin's Summertime. We'll hear an instrumental version featuring flute player Herbie Mann. And for the rest of today's program, we'll plunge further into the book of summer tunes played frequently and infrequently by jazz musicians. And just because summer-like temperatures can occur at almost any time during the year, and it seems like before you know it, summer is here, the second tune in the coming set will be Suddenly It's Summer.

Today's program is devoted to the music of summer, and we heard the classic tune for the season, Summertime, with Herbie Mann on flute. Joining him were Paquito de Rivera on alto sax, Edward Simon at the piano, Larry Grenadier on acoustic bass, Adam Cruz on drum set, and two additional percussionists, Milton Cardona and Ray Mantilla. The tune is by George Gershwin from his opera Porgy and Bess, and the lyrics and vocal versions are by Dubose Hayward. We followed that with Suddenly It's Summer with tune and lyrics by Jack Prather. Prather is the bassist in this quintet. Stephanie Haynes is the vocalist. Ron Stout plays trumpet. Leonard Thompson is at the piano, and the drummer is Jerry Califf. Summer in our desert environment, of course, is known for its extremes of temperatures. The hottest day ever recorded in Yuma was 124 degrees on July 28, 1995, and the record number of 100 or more degree highs in a row is 99 days. The longest stretch of days with temperatures 110 degrees or higher was, maybe you guessed it or remember it, 1995, 18 days from July 24th to August 10th. Unfortunately, I couldn't find comparable information for Parker on the U.S. Weather Service website. I guess the good news is that since weather records have been kept for Yuma in 1876, the temperature has equaled or exceeded 120 only 9 days of the over 140-year span. But it's a dry heat, right? To commemorate the hotness of desert summers, we'll hear two searing tunes. I couldn't find anything specifically referring to the Sonoran Desert, which is the type of desert in Yuma and Parker, so we'll go generic and then a little further away. First up is A Slow Hot Wind, performed by a quartet led by San Diego musician Chris Click. Then we'll head east to the Valley of the Dry Bones and alto saxophonist Mark Gross.

We felt some desert heat with two tunes from the last set. We just heard Valley of the Dry Bones on the album Riddle of the Sphinx with a septet led by the alto saxophonist Mark Gross. Mulgrew Miller was the pianist, Daryl Hall was the bassist, Brian Blade was on drums, and Khalil Kwame Bell provided additional percussion. A couple of less common instruments in jazz completed the group, with Joe Locke on marimba and John LaBarbera on oud. If you're not familiar with it, the oud is a stringed instrument with 11 or 13 strings often used in Middle Eastern and North African music. Its descendant, the lute, was used in European music, especially in the 16th century. Before that, it was a quartet with Chris Klick on flute. He spells his last name K-L-I-C-H. Mark Applebaum at the piano, Rob Thorson on bass, and Terry Longshore on cardboard box. It always amazes me when I hear the sound he gets out of a cardboard box. The original recording of the tune, which is by Henry Mancini, used an instrument called the lujan. The lujan has six metal plates on top of a wooden box similar to a cajon. Lujan is also another title for the tune, and using the instrument was intended to give a tropical feel to the tune on Mancini's album Mr. Lucky Goes Latin, with lots of lush strings. But it seems to have adapted well to the desert in Klick's performance of it. We're going to stay with summer in the desert for our next set. First, we'll hear a surprising tune by Antonio Carlos Jobim titled Mojave. That desert is just to the north of us, beginning in Mojave and San Bernardino counties. Rob Thorson will lead a quartet in this tune. I'm not trying to highlight the flute today, but we'll hear flute player Holly Hoffman featured on this track. Then we'll go to a tune that wasn't specifically written for the desert, but which is appropriate for our Sonoran desert, titled Summer Rain. A characteristic of the Sonoran desert is the summer monsoon. We're at the western edge of it here in Yuma, so we usually only see a rain or two during summer, if that. But farther east in Phoenix, and especially Tucson, the summer rains are a fairly regular occurrence. So our playlist for the next set is, first, Rob Thorson and Mojave, then Hiromi and Summer Rain.

Pianist Hiromi just gave us some Summer Rain from her album Another Mind. Jim Odgren was the alto sax player, Mitch Cohn was on bass, and Dave DiCenzo was the drummer. Before that, it was the Rob Thorson Quartet with Jobim's tune, Mojave. The album is titled Evolution. Thorson led the group on bass, Holly Hoffman was the flute player, Mike Wofford was at the piano, and Duncan Moore was the drummer. Next, we'll explore some of the activities of summer in two vocals, starting with Diane Hubka and It's a Lazy Afternoon, then Louis Armstrong and Dave Brubeck's Summer Song.

0: We just heard Louis Armstrong sing Summer Song with Dave Brubeck's trio from the album Vocal Encounters. Brubeck was at the piano, Eugene Wright was on bass, and the drummer was Joe Morello. Paul Desmond laid out on that one. Before that, it was vocalist Diane Hubka with It's a Lazy Afternoon from her album Haven't We Met. John Hart was the guitarist. Frank Kimbrough took care of piano, Harvey Swartz was on bass, and the drummer was Ron Vincent.
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3: The weather forecast for Yuma this evening is mostly clear with a low around 72, sunny tomorrow with a high near 106, mostly clear in Parker tonight with a low around 72, sunny tomorrow with a high near 109, and mostly clear in Quartzsite tonight with a low around 74, gusts as high as 20 miles per hour, sunny and hot tomorrow with a high near 111.
0: Jazz Straight Ahead returns. I'm Doc Jazz. Today we're welcoming summer, which astronomically has been with us for almost a week now. We're looking at the different ways summer is felt and played through jazz eyes, whether it be tunes originally from outside jazz, such as standards, or original compositions from within jazz. We left off at the end of our first hour with a song about what people do or don't do during summer. We'll continue that direction next with a tune that was a big hit for singer June Christie in 1954. Although Christie's is the definitive version of the tune, with Pete Rugolo's orchestra behind her, I enjoy hearing what jazz vocalists do with it. In past summer shows, we've heard vocalist Cheryl Benteen, so this year we'll hear someone different. The singer is Jane Monheit, who's well known as a jazz vocalist. We'll end the lazy hot summer afternoon direction we've taken with an Irving Berlin standard, Heat Wave, not to be confused with the 1963 Motown hit for Martha and the Vandellas. The Irving Berlin tune will come from Bill Cunliffe's group Imaginación. But first, Jane Monheit and Something Cool.

We just heard Heat Wave from the Bill Cunliffe album Imaginación. Cunliffe was at the piano, and the rest of the decktet included Bob Shepard on flute. There's that flute of summer again. Bobby Shue and Kai Palmer on trumpets. Bruce Paulson and Arturo Velasco on trombones. Rene Camacho on bass. Ramon Banda at the drum set. And Joey De Leon and Jose Papo Rodriguez with additional percussion. Preceding Heatwave, the tune was Something Cool. Gene Monheit was the vocalist on the album The Lovers, The Dreamers, and Me. An octet with an interesting instrumentation backed her up, with Gil Goldstein at the piano, Stephen Harris on vibes, Humero Lubambu on guitar, Scott Colley on bass, Antonio Sanchez on drums, and more flutes of summer. But this time with alto flute played by Gen Shinkai, and not one but two bass flutes with Kathleen Nestor and Wendy Stern. The heat of the lazy afternoon when you drink something cool fades as the nights of summer begin. We're going to hear two tunes that express their writers' feelings about summer nights. First, a ballad, Summer Night, by composer Harry Warren and lyricist Al Dubin. We'll hear an instrumental version with the Tom Perrin Bud Spangler Quartet. Then we'll increase the tempo a bit with the Pat Metheny tune Every Summer Night, as interpreted by Bob Curnow's L.A. Big Band, right after Summer Night from the Tom Perrin Bud Spangler Quartet.

The Bob Curno LA Big Band just gave us Pat Metheny's tune Every Summer Night from the Truth in Packaging album with the title The Music of Pat Metheny and Lyle Mays. The 20-piece band had five reed players, Bob Shepard on soprano sax, alto sax, clarinet, and flute, Danny House on alto sax, clarinet, and flute, Jerry Pinter on clarinet, flute, and tenor sax, Rob Lockhart on clarinet, flute, and tenor sax, and Tom Peterson on flute, Barry sax, clarinet, and bass clarinet. Bobby Shue, Wayne Bergeron, Buddy Childers, Don Rader, and Ron Stout all played trumpet and flugelhorn. The trombones included Rick Culver, Andy Martin, Alex Isles, Chuck Hughes, with Dana Hughes on bass trombone. Bill Cunliffe was at the piano. Paul Villapiano was on guitar, Tom Warrington played bass, Steve Houghton was at the drum set, and Brian Kilgore provided other percussion. Before that, it was the Tom Perrin-Bud Spangler Quartet with Summer Night. Tom Perrin played trumpet, Bud Spangler was the drummer, Jessica Williams was at the piano, and John Wietala was the bassist. Furthering our exploration of jazz interpretations of summer, we turn to romance. I suppose the typical summer romance is stereotyped as intense and short, because it ends when the summer events that brought the lovers together end, and they return to their non-summer lives. But from the songs to follow, and most of them have a vocalist, we'll see that it's not quite that simple. We'll begin with an unexpected vocalist, Wilford Brimley with the Jeff Hamilton Trio, and That Sunday, That Summer, written by Joe Sherman and George David Weiss. Three more romantic summer songs will follow, and we'll sort it all out after we've heard them.

was coming in, but fast. Lots of daffodils were showing off their skills, nodding all together. I could almost hear them whisper,

just heard a set of four summer songs on the topic of romance. First was Wilford Brimley singing That Sunday, That Summer with drummer Jeff Hamilton's trio. The other members are Tamir Hendelman on piano and Christoph Luthi on bass. The album is descriptively titled Wilford Brimley with the Jeff Hamilton Trio. Then we went to vocalist Betty Carter and Once Upon a Summertime from her album It's Not About the Melody. It was originally a tune called La Valse des Lilas, or The Waltz of the Lilacs, written by French composer Michel Legrand with Eddie Barclay and Eddie Marnay, and dating from 1956. Johnny Mercer wrote English lyrics several years later, and with those lyrics, the song became known as Once Upon a Summertime. The third tune in the set was Shakespeare's words set to music by Christiana Drapkin, Shall I Compare Thee to a Summer's Day? It was performed by the Christiana Drapkin Jazz Group. No further details on who they are, but Drapkin is a vocalist. Finally, we heard Estate, which is Italian for summer, sung by vocalist Andrea Baker from her album Candles in the Wind. Pat Kelly was the guitarist, Derek Olas, also known as Derek Oleshkovich, was the bass, and James Gadson was at the drum set. We're going to continue our exploration of jazz musicians' depictions of summer life with our next set. It begins with the little-known Dave Brubeck tune, Summer on the Sound. Since it's from Brubeck's 1965 album, Jazz Impressions of New York, I assume, but I could be wrong, that he means Long Island Sound, which is on the north side of Long Island. I haven't aired this tune before on the Welcome to Summer show, so I hope you like the addition.

We first heard the classic Dave Brubeck Quartet with Summer on the Sound, which appears on their Jazz Impressions of New York album. Dave Brubeck was the pianist, Paul Desmond played alto sax, Eugene Wright was on bass, and Joe Morello was the busy drummer. Then we turned to Pamela Stanley as vocalist on Too Darn Hot. This one is from her album It's All in the Game, and the tune originally appeared in the 1948 musical Kiss Me, Kate, with music and lyrics by Cole Porter. There's no further information on who else is on the album, but it came in the second phase of Stanley's career, which followed considerable success as a disco singer in the 1970s and 1980s. It's once again time for today's version of Jazz Straight Ahead to make way for more jazz on KAWC, KAWP FM. I hope you'll come back at noon next Saturday, and we'll have some different music, of course. If you'd like to comment on the program, please send me an email at docjazz@kawc.org. Jazz Straight Ahead was produced by Carrie Meister. The executive producer is Dave Reek. This is Doc Jazz. Till next time.

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4: 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Your love, intelligence, and playfulness bring joy to your children and grandchildren. As Tom Landry said, character is the most important determinant of a person's success. You are a man of great character, Dad, and we love you.
5: The weather forecast for Parker this evening is mostly clear with low around 72, sunny tomorrow with a high near 109. Mostly clear and quartzite tonight with low around 74, gusts as high as 20 miles per hour. Sunny and hot tomorrow with a high near 111. And mostly clear in Yuma tonight with low around 72. Sunny tomorrow with a high near 106.
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8: BBC News with Roisin Hasty. The right-wing candidate in Colombia's presidential election has narrowly won the poll according to the initial vote count. Abelardo de la Espriella has pledged a military crackdown on illegal armed groups, drug trafficking and crime. From the coastal city of Barranquilla, Ione Well reports.
9: Addressing crowds of supporters here in Barranquilla, all wearing Colombia's yellow national football shirt, Abelardo de la Espriella said this result marked a new era and a change of order, and added he would govern for all Colombians, including those who didn't vote for him. The result was welcomed by U.S. President Donald Trump and the growing number of other right-wing presidents in Latin America, all of whom backed Espriella's hardline security policies. He narrowly beat the left-wing Ivan Cepeda, who said his campaign was challenging the results from some ballot boxes. The current president, Gustavo Petro, alleged some polling stations were compromised without providing evidence.
8: Pakistani and Qatari mediators say that Iran and the U.S. have agreed on a roadmap towards reaching a final deal to end their war within 60 days. In a joint statement, they said the parties had agreed to a mechanism to end the fighting in Lebanon. The mediators also said that Tehran and Washington had agreed to set up a communications line to avoid incidents in the Strait of Hormuz. In a post on X, the Iranian Foreign Minister Abbas Araghchi said there had been major progress. From Lucerne, here's Jessica Parker.
10: These are the first talks to be held under the terms of the Memorandum of Understanding agreed last week between the US and Iran. Tehran has pledged not to procure or develop nuclear weapons, but Iran's nuclear program is a long-running and complicated source of geopolitical tension. And the two sides have given themselves an initial 60 days to get a final deal when the last nuclear agreement, which Donald Trump ditched, took the best part of 2 years to negotiate.
8: Australian police have made what they claim is the country's largest ever seizure of cocaine. Investigators found 2.7 tons of the drug concealed in plastic tubs on the outskirts of Sydney. More details from Sophie Glass-Ryan.
11: When police raided three shipping containers on a property in Londonderry near Western Sydney, they discovered false floors concealing an elaborate underground bunker system. Inside were several plastic tubs containing packages of cocaine with a street value of over $570 million. Two men in their 20s tried to run away during the raid but were arrested.
8: Qatari officials say an explosion at a factory has injured 54 people and left another 18 missing. The Gulf State Interior Ministry said a technical malfunction had caused the blast at the Ras Laffan Industrial Zone, where the world's largest liquefied natural gas hub is located. World News from the BBC. Britain says it will invest more than $60 million on boosting its domestic production of critical minerals. The move comes as the government seeks to reduce reliance on global supply chains and strengthen its economic resilience. There's growing demand for the minerals, which are a key component in everyday products such as refrigerators and smartphones. At the Men's Football World Cup, Egypt has won its first ever match in the tournament, 3-1 against New Zealand in Vancouver. Egypt scored all three of their goals near to the end of the second half, having been 1-0 down at half-time. Earlier, Cape Verde drew 2-2 against Uruguay. The match started with Cape Verde taking the lead with their first ever goal at the tournament. The BBC's Paul and GA was broadcasting live with fans from the tiny Atlantic archipelago when the ball went into the net.
2: I personally think so far Cabo Verde has been playing great. He's been matching Uruguay's pressure.
12: That's a goal! That's a goal! Oh, what? The Cabo Verde has made history tonight, scoring a live goal here. And you can see what kind of it's history.
13: We are going to the next phase.
12: What do you make of that goal?
13: We're proving everybody wrong.
8: And the American golfer Wyndham Clark has won the US Open tournament for a second time. He triumphed over fellow American Sam Burns by one shot at Shinnecock Hills Golf Club in New York State. Having led at the end of each of the previous 3 days, Clark started his fourth round 6 shots clear of the field, but his advantage soon evaporated to a single stroke. It was only when he holed a stunning 25-foot birdie putt on the 16th hole that it felt like he would clinch victory. Clark had been hoping to win over fans again following an incident where he lost his temper at last year's championship at Oakmont and damaged some ancient lockers. BBC News.
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Nina Freeland from her recording Soul Call with a really cool rendition of Burt Bacharach, Hal David's I Say a Little Prayer. And right before that, we heard from Hamiet Bluett from his recording If You Have to Ask, You Don't Need to Know with Circle of Prayer. This hour is dedicated to prayer. What the world needs now is love and prayer. Here's Bob Minzer and his big band from Big Band Train with Prayer for Peace.

Kurt Elling from The Messenger with his composition, Prayer for Mr. Davis, as in Miles Davis, accompanied by Orbert Davis on flugelhorn, Rob Amster bass, Paul Wertigal drums, and Lawrence Hobgood on piano. You're with D. Alexander, spending an hour with you in prayer. This is Jazz.

0: cooking sound of Jimmy Smith on Hammond B3, along with Stanley Turrentine tenor, Quentin Warren guitar, and Donald Bailey on bass, the title track from the recording, Prayer Meeting.
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2: The weather forecast for Yuma this evening is mostly clear with a low around 72, sunny tomorrow with a high near 106, mostly clear in Parker tonight with a low around 72, sunny tomorrow with a high near 109, and mostly clear in Quartzsite tonight with a low around 74, gusts as high as 20 miles per hour, sunny and hot tomorrow with a high near 111.
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0: And before that, we heard from the Wynnaud Harper Sextet, and he's playing balafone with Abu Mboup on vocals and talking drums from this recording, Make It Happen. We heard The Prayer. Let's continue with the illustrious voice of Miss Liz Wright from her recording, Shadow, with I Made a Lover's Prayer.

0: Gene Ammons from his recording, Preaching. Beautiful duet with Clarence Sleepy Anderson on organ with The Prayer. Right before that, we heard from Charles Mingus, Mingus at Antibes. And we heard the composition, Prayer for Passive Resistance. With Mingus on bass, Ted Kirsten trumpet, Eric Dolphy alto saxophone, Booker Irvin tenor, Danny Richmond drums. Thank you for joining me during this hour of music to uplift your spirit with prayers. You with D. Alexander, this is Jazz.
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3: BBC News with Roisin Hasty. The right-wing candidate in Colombia's presidential election has narrowly won the poll, according to the initial vote count. Abelardo de la Espriella has pledged a military crackdown on illegal armed groups and drug trafficking. His left-wing opponent, Ivan Cepeda, has not yet conceded. From the coastal city of Barranquilla, Ione Wells gives us this update.
4: This is the essentially the initial count. There is then a process of verification, which is already pretty much underway. Quite a lot of the votes have already been verified. And so Espriella has already had the recognition from many other world leaders. But I think certainly it looks like Ivan Cepeda and the current president, Gustavo Petro, are planning to challenge the results if they can. It looks like Gustavo Petro himself is already sowing doubt, accusing some polling stations of being compromised, although he hasn't provided any evidence of that yet.
3: Pakistani and Qatari mediators say that Iran and the United States have agreed on a roadmap towards reaching a final deal to end their war within 60 days. In a joint statement following the end of the first round of Iran-US talks, they said the parties had agreed to a mechanism to end the fighting in Lebanon. Before the talks began, the US Vice President J.D. Vance had this to say.
5: What the president has asked us to do is turn over a new leaf, to transform our relationship with the people of Iran and to extend an outstretched hand that says to the people of Iran that if your leadership is willing to give up being a driver of regional instability, if they are willing to give up nuclear weapons ambitions for the long term, then the United States is willing to fundamentally transform our relationship with that country.
3: Australian police have made what they claim is the country's largest ever seizure of cocaine. Investigators found 2.7 tons of the drug concealed in plastic tubs on a property on the outskirts of Sydney. More details from Sophie Glass-Ryan.
6: When police raided three shipping containers on a property in Londonderry near Western Sydney, they discovered false floors concealing an elaborate underground bunker system. Inside were several plastic tubs containing packages of cocaine with a street value of over $570 million. Two men in their 20s tried to run away during the raid but were arrested. Police allege that a Sydney organised crime group had arranged for the drugs to be imported into the country at North Queensland by boat before the cocaine was moved to Sydney.
3: Qatari officials say an explosion at a factory has injured 54 people and left another 18 missing. The Gulf State's Interior Ministry said a technical malfunction had caused the blast at the Ras Laffan Industrial Zone, where the world's largest liquefied natural gas hub is located. World News from the BBC. Oblivion Air Force jets brought in to assist police and soldiers clearing roads blocked by anti-government protesters has crashed, killing all six on board. The Ministry of Defence said the small military plane came down in an area called Cerro Sayuri, about 220 kilometres east of La Paz. A charity that supports people across the globe who've been subjected to gender-based violence says the sharing of ordinary photos, not just nude or sexual images without consent, can harm women. Megan Mohan reports.
7: The UK-based campaigning organisation Chain argues sharing ordinary photos, not only nude or sexual images, without consent can harm women. The report's author, Hira Hussein, says this is especially true in communities where an image could damage a woman's reputation and family honour. Chain says social media platforms and authorities should focus on consent, intent, and harm when deciding if an image should be taken down.
3: The United States says it struck a boat in the Caribbean it suspects of trafficking drugs. In a statement on X, U.S. Southern Command said two men who they described as narco-terrorists were killed. Six other men survived. A video released by the U.S. military showed what appears to be a vessel being struck. More than 200 people have been killed in U.S. strikes on small boats since September last year. At the Men's Football World Cup, Egypt has won its first ever match in the tournament, 3-1 against New Zealand in Vancouver. Egypt scored all three of their goals near to the end of the second half, having been 1-0 down at half-time. Earlier, Cape Verde drew 2-2 against Uruguay. Belgium drew goalless with Iran. Elsewhere, Spain thrashed Saudi Arabia 4-0. That's the latest BBC News.
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Jackie McLean, featuring his son Renee McLean on his composition entitled Morning Prayer, from the recording Rites of Passage, also accompanied by Carl Allen on drums, Nat Reeves on bass, and Hotep Idris Galeta on piano. Right before that, we heard from the late, great Russell Malone from Black Butterfly with his really cool rendition of I Say a Little Prayer for You, with Paul Keller bass, Peter Sears drums, and Gary Motley on piano. Let's continue with Dwight Tribble from Mothership with a composition entitled Standing in the Need of Prayer.

Godwin Lewis from his recording Global. We heard his composition Thoughts and Prayer, and you've heard it right here with me, D. Alexander. This is Jazz.

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4: The weather forecast for Yuma this evening is mostly clear with a low around 72. Sunny tomorrow with a high near 106. Mostly clear in Parker tonight with a low around 72. Sunny tomorrow with a high near 109. And mostly clear in Quartzsite tonight with a low around 74. Gusts as high as 20 miles per hour. Sunny and hot tomorrow with a high near 111.
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also the musical director for Ruben Blades, pianist, arranger, and producer for some of the largest names in contemporary Latin music. From his recording, Love the Moment, we heard his composition, Silent Prayers. Right before that, we heard from Mr. Josh Evans on the Passing Through label, Prayer for the Innocent, from his recording, Hope and Despair. Let's continue with George Benson from Dreams Do Come True, doing a beautiful job on the composition, My Prayer, from Dreams Do Come True, when Benson meets Robert Farnon, accompanied by a beautiful orchestra. My Prayer.

0: That's Kamasi Washington from the Epic with Seven Prayers. Thank you so much for joining me during this hour of sending prayer and love your way. We certainly need it during these times. Until we are together again, please really take good care of yourself. You're with D. Alexander. This is Jazz.
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2: 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Right now, we've got the news from the BBC, followed by more great music on Jazz Network.
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3: BBC News with Emily Thomas. The right-wing candidate in Colombia's presidential election has narrowly won, according to the initial vote count. Abelardo de la Espriella, backed by President Trump, has pledged a military crackdown on illegal armed groups, drug trafficking and crime. Addressing supporters in the coastal city of Barranquilla, Mr. de la Espriella said the result marked a new era and a change of order. But as Ione Wells explains, the result has sparked demonstrations.
4: That is something which concerns a lot of people in this country. There had been concerns I'd heard earlier this week in Bogota among many members of the public, but also other politicians as well, who feared that it could lead to unrest if it was a particularly close result. We are already seeing signs of that in Cali, one of the biggest cities in the country, in the south of the country. There have already been protests taking place this evening. We've seen, for example, some people wielding bricks or burning American flags, some clashes with police there as people demonstrate against this result.
3: Mr. De Espriella's left-wing opponent, Ivan Cepeda, has not yet conceded. Pakistani and Qatari mediators say Iran and the United States have agreed on a roadmap towards reaching a final deal to end their war within 60 days. In a statement following the end of the first round of talks, they said the parties had agreed to a mechanism to end the fighting in Lebanon. Australian police have made what they claim is the country's largest ever seizure of cocaine, worth over $570 million. Investigators found 2.7 tons of the drug concealed in plastic tubs on the outskirts of Sydney. Two men in their 20s were arrested. Stephen Jay speaks for Australian police.
5: When our investigators from AFP Eastern Command arrived on the scene, they observed a large quantity of disturbed earth right next to this shipping container, so that obviously turned their mind to the fact that there may have been a concealment in the floor there, and that's obviously where they turned their attention.
3: They allege that an organised crime group arranged for the drugs to be imported into the country at North Queensland before the cocaine was moved to Sydney. Australia says it will sell advanced radar technology to Canada in a record-breaking export deal worth more than $1.7 billion. The deal is Australia's first overseas sale of the radar. It's expected to be operational by 2029. Stephen Foer is Canada's Secretary of State for Defence Procurement.
6: This capability will significantly enhance Canada's Arctic domain awareness, detect and track air and maritime threats with much greater range, strengthen NORAD by providing earlier warning and improving continental defence, and reinforce Canada's Arctic sovereignty.
3: BBC News. Russia says it's destroyed nearly 60 drones that were heading towards Moscow. The country's aviation authorities briefly closed the capital's four airports in response to the drone sightings. Local officials did not specify if the drones were from Ukraine. Kiev has previously sent drones into Russia in retaliation for Moscow bombing its cities. Last week, drones hit Moscow's only oil refinery and one of the biggest air attacks on the city since the war began. At least three people have been killed in a school shooting in the Philippines. Police said five others were injured in the incident at San Jose National High School in Leyte Province's Tacloban City on Monday morning. The state broadcaster said two males, both reportedly students, had been arrested. The injured have been taken to hospital. China has imposed trade restrictions on 10 US companies involved in defense and rare earth mining in a tit-for-tat retaliation. It comes after Washington accused 80 Chinese firms of aiding China's military and imposed measures. They included the e-commerce giant Alibaba and the automaker BYD. Surinjana Tiwari in Singapore has more details.
7: China has continually tried to sort of keep a chokehold on the supply of those rare earths, which have caused a lot of problems around the world. And now it's saying, well, these American companies cannot, do business with Chinese companies as well. China, of course, denies all those US accusations.
3: At the Men's Football World Cup, Egypt has won its first ever match in the tournament, 3-1 against New Zealand in Vancouver. Egypt scored all three of their goals near to the end of the second half, having been 1-0 down at half-time. Earlier, Cape Verde drew 2-2 against Uruguay. The match started with Cape Verde taking the lead with their first ever goal at the tournament. Sunday's other games saw a goalless draw between Belgium and Iran. BBC News.
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9: 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And from the hay farms to record deals, Charlie Overman. 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

two beautiful versions of the Kurt Vile composition, My Ship. We just heard Johnny Hartman from his recording, The Collection, from 1947 to 1972, and started off with the WJ3 All-Stars from their recording entitled My Ship. And they are Willie Jones III drums, Isaiah Thompson piano, Jeremy Pelt trumpet, Wayne Escoffery tenor, Steve Davis trombone, and Gerald Cannon on bass. And while we're on the subject of bass, let's take a listen to Lauren Falls, a young bass player out of Canada, from her recording and the title track from her album, A Little Louder Now.

Neil Alger on guitar from his recording Old Souls with his composition Choro Della Gente, with Chris Matz in tenor, Chad McCullough trumpet, Clark Summers bass, and Dana Hall on drums from Caligram Records. And right before that, we heard from Gloria Lynn, Try a Little Tenderness, right here with me, Dee Alexander, and this is Jazz.

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2: The weather forecast for Yuma this evening is mostly clear with a low around 72. Sunny tomorrow with a high near 106. Mostly clear in Parker tonight with a low around 72. Sunny tomorrow with a high near 109. And mostly clear in Quartzsite tonight with a low around 74. Gusts as high as 20 miles per hour. Sunny and hot tomorrow with a high near 111.
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late great Randy Weston from Zep Tepe. Randy Weston and his African Rhythms Trio, Randy Weston on piano with Alex Blake bass, Neil Clark on drums and percussion. Right before that, we heard from the Aesthesis Quartet with a composition composed by bass player Emma Dayhuff with Two Moons. Let's continue with Wayne Escoffery from his recording Like Minds. David Kikoski piano, Ugana Akwego bass, Mark Whitfield Jr. on drums with special guest Gregory Porter on the composition My Truth.

0: On piano, Luke Carlos O'Reilly from Leave the Gate Open with his composition, De Chazor. And you've heard it right here with me, Dee Alexander. This is jazz.
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2: 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We are Border Radio. 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
3: BBC News with Emily Thomas. The right-wing candidate in Colombia's presidential election has narrowly won the poll, according to the initial vote count. Abelardo de la Espriella, backed by President Trump, has pledged a military crackdown on illegal armed groups, drug trafficking and crime. Addressing supporters in the coastal city of Barranquilla, Mr. de la Espriella said the result marked a new era.
4: Voy a gobernar para todos.
5: I will govern for all Colombians, for those who voted for me and for those who chose another candidate. There will be no winners or losers. There will be no reprisals, no persecution, because in a democracy there are no irreconcilable enemies.
3: His left-wing opponent, Iván Cepeda, has not yet conceded. Pakistani and Qatari mediators say Iran and the United States have agreed on a roadmap towards reaching a final deal to end their war within 60 days. Following the end of the first round of Iran-US talks, they said the parties had agreed to a mechanism to end the fighting in Lebanon. John Donison is in Jerusalem.
6: I think the truth is that as long as Israeli troops continue to occupy a large part of southern Lebanon, there is every likelihood that the fighting could flare up again. Over the weekend, the Israelis said they have no intention of withdrawing their forces from Lebanon. There's also some pretty worrying opinion polling over the weekend, at least for Prime Minister Benjamin Netanyahu. A poll from the Hebrew University showed that 90% of those polled think that Iran has come out the winner in this conflict. Almost 90% think that Israel's security has been weakened, and Benjamin Netanyahu's own personal polling down almost 11% since March.
3: Australian police have made what they say is the country's largest ever seizure of cocaine. Investigators found 2.7 tons of the drug concealed in plastic tubs on a property on the outskirts of Sydney. Sophie Glass-Ryan reports.
7: When police raided three shipping containers, they discovered false floors concealing an elaborate underground bunker system. Inside were several plastic tubs containing packages of cocaine with a street value of over $570 million. Two men in their 20s tried to run away during the raid but were arrested. Police allege that a Sydney organised crime group had arranged for the drugs to be imported into the country at North Queensland by boat.
3: Australia says it will sell advanced radar technology to Canada in a record-breaking export deal worth more than $1.7 billion. The technology is capable of detecting long-range missiles and will support Canada's surveillance of the Arctic region. This is the World News from the BBC. The mayor of Moscow says the number of Ukrainian drones brought down in the latest attack on the Russian capital has risen to 80. Last week, Ukrainian drones hit Moscow's only oil refinery in one of the biggest air attacks on the city since the war began, with Russian forces bringing down almost 200 drones. At least three people have been killed in a school shooting in the Philippines. Police said five others were injured in the incident at San Jose National High School in Leyte Province's Tacloban City on Monday morning. The state broadcaster said two males, both reportedly students, had been arrested. Police said both were armed with pistols. The injured have been taken to hospital. Legal gun ownership is tightly regulated in the Philippines, but a large illegal market exists. China has imposed trade restrictions on 10 US companies involved in defense and rare earth mining in a tit-for-tat retaliation. It comes after Washington accused 80 Chinese firms of aiding China's military and imposed measures. They included the e-commerce giant Alibaba and the automaker BYD. Sarinjana Tiwari is in Singapore.
8: China has continually tried to sort of keep a chokehold on the supply of those rare earths, which have caused a lot of problems around the world. And now it's saying, well, these American companies cannot do business with Chinese companies as well. China, of course, denies all those US accusations.
3: At the World Cup, Egypt has won its first ever match in the tournament, 3-1 against New Zealand in Vancouver. Egypt scored all three of their goals near to the end of the second half, having been 1-0 down at half-time. Earlier, Cape Verde drew 2-2 against Uruguay. The match started with Cape Verde taking the lead with their first ever goal at the tournament. Sunday's other games saw a goalless draw between Belgium and Iran. BBC News.
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13: How you doing? We are so glad you've joined us and hope you enjoy all the great American music we call jazz. Walter White and his BBXL ensemble up next with a Dave Brubeck classic, Blue Rondo, a la Turque.

very exciting version of Dave Brubeck's Blue Rondo a la Turk, arranged there by Walter White. We heard Walter in his BBXL ensemble, and Walter soloing on trumpet, Gary Schunk on piano, and Michael Deese on trombone. Walter arranging Blue Rondo a la Turk is a commission for the Detroit Jazz Festival's tribute to Dave Brubeck. That's from the CD called BBXL. You're listening to Jazz with Dave Schwann and trombonist Matt Haviland.

Herbie Hancock's Driftin' from trombonist Matt Haviland and friends. Vincent Herring here on alto sax, David Kokoski on piano, Ugana Okegwo bass, and Jonathan Blake on drums. From their recording, Something to Say. You're listening to Jazz with Dave Schwann. Our thanks once again for joining us. Jonathan Blake is the drummer on this next recording, with Dr. Lonnie Smith at the organ, Jonathan Kreisberg on guitar, recorded live at the Jazz Standard, Tad Dameron's classic, On a Misty Night.

Yeah, you can't help but applaud that. Dr. Lonnie Smith, live at the Jazz Standard in New York with Ted Dameron's On a Misty Night. Love the dynamics in that performance. Dr. Smith going from a whisper to a shout. Dr. Smith on the keyboards and Jonathan Kreisberg on guitar. Jonathan Blake on drums. That's from All in My Mind, the Blue Note CD from Dr. Lonnie Smith. A lot more music ahead. We hope you can stay with us for it. Dave Schwann here. Thank you so much for joining us.

0: veteran drummer Al Foster with a piece of music he wrote in memory of his son. It's called Brandon. It's from the CD Inspirations and Dedications, Al having a quintet in all on this recording. We did hear Al there, of course, on drums. Adam Birnbaum at the piano. Rounding out the quintet, Jeremy Pelt on trumpet, Dana Stevens sax, Doug Weiss bass.
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5: The weather forecast for Parker this evening is mostly clear with low around 72. Sunny tomorrow with a high near 109. Mostly clear and quartzite tonight with low around 74. Gusts as high as 20 miles per hour. Sunny and hot tomorrow with a high near 111. And mostly clear in Yuma tonight with low around 72. Sunny tomorrow with a high near 106.
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0: Bassist Alexander Claffey is up next with a McCoy Tyner tune, Blues on the Corner.

That opens up the CD, Standards. What are you doing the rest of your life? Obviously, that is not the tune we heard. What we did hear was Blues on the Corner by the great McCoy Tyner. Alexander Claffey's recording here. Alexander on bass, Kurt Rosenwinkel on guitar, David Kitkowski piano, and Adam Arruda on drums. Let's listen to guitarist Dave Stryker with Bob Minzer conducting the WDR Big Band from their recording Blue Soul and Jimmy Webb's tune, Wichita Lineman.

Jimmy Webb's Wichita Lineman, a tune that was a big hit for Glenn Campbell in the 1960s. Terrific arrangement here for Dave Stryker and the WDR Big Band, Dave soloing on guitar, Bob Minzer conducting the big band based in Cologne, Germany. It's from the recording Blue Soul, and also soloing along with Dave on guitar, Andy Hunter on trombone. You're listening to Jazz with Dave Schwann and vibraphonist Ben Gillis from his recording Parallel Universe and Evening Glow.

vibraphonist Ben Gillis with his tune Evening Glow from his recording Parallel Universe. With Ben, Art Hirahara on piano, David Wong on bass, Rudy Royston on drums. Joey Alexander up next.

0: Joey Alexander with Warna, W-A-R-N-A. The title cut from his CD of the same name. Joey at the piano, Larry Grenadier bass, Kendrick Scott drums, Luisto Quintero percussion.
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3: Election Protection Arizona, a nonpartisan coalition, is hosting a training session for volunteer poll workers on Thursday, June 25th at 5 p.m. Food and drink will be provided. 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
4: BBC News with Emily Thomas. The right-wing candidate in Colombia's presidential election has narrowly won, according to the initial vote count. Abelardo de la Espriella, backed by President Trump, has pledged a military crackdown on illegal armed groups, drug trafficking and crime. Addressing supporters in the coastal city of Barranquilla, Mr. de la Espriella said the result marked a new era and a change of order. But the result has sparked demonstrations. Ione Wells is in Barranquilla.
5: We are already seeing signs of that in Cali, one of the biggest cities in the country, in the south of the country. There have already been protests taking place this evening. We've seen, for example, some people wielding bricks or burning American flags, some clashes with police there as people demonstrate against this result.
4: The left-wing opponent, Ivan Cepeda, has not yet conceded. The first round of high-level Iran-US talks in Switzerland have ended with an upbeat assessment from Pakistani and Qatari mediators. They say the two sides have agreed a roadmap towards reaching a final deal to end their war within 60 days. The Iranian Foreign Minister Abbas Araghchi said tireless mediation had produced progress to end the Lebanese conflict, a key negotiating goal for Tehran. Our correspondent Jessica Parker is in Switzerland.
6: They do seem to have continued in some capacity late into the night with this statement released from the Qataris and the Pakistanis in the early hours here on a Monday morning, establishing a special communication line to try and avoid incidents in the Strait of Hormuz and as well a special mechanism to try and end the fighting in Lebanon. Technical talks, we're told, will continue here in Switzerland this week after the high-level meetings yesterday.
4: There are growing signs that Keir Starmer is on the brink of announcing his resignation as Britain's Prime Minister, possibly within hours. Senior cabinet colleagues have told Sir Keir to set a timetable for his departure. His main Labour rival, Andy Burnham, is due to be sworn in as an MP today. Our chief political correspondent, Henry Zeffman, is in Downing Street.
7: While it is looking like the end game for Sir Keir Starmer, I think we should emphasise we don't know that it is, but if he were now to say, oh, actually, I'm not resigning, I think there'd be an awful lot of shock in the Labour Party and an awful lot of people who would try to make him resign. The reason the Prime Minister appears to have run out of road politically is because Andy Burnham is now an MP. So many Labour MPs have decided that their route to electoral salvation is a man who's been Mayor of Greater Manchester for the past 9 years, was, of course, an MP and a cabinet minister before that.
4: The mayor of Moscow says the number of Ukrainian drones brought down in the latest attack on the Russian capital has risen to 80. Last week, Ukrainian drones hit Moscow's only oil refinery in one of the biggest air attacks on the city since the war began. World News from the BBC. A court in South Korea has sentenced a former justice minister to 25 years in prison for his role in the failed attempt to impose martial law in 2024. Park Sung-jae was found guilty of insurrection and abuse of power. The former president, Yoon Suk-yeol's martial law declaration lasted only hours as lawmakers raced to the assembly building and voted it down. Australia says it will sell advanced radar technology to Canada in a record-breaking export deal worth more than $1.7 billion. It's Australia's first overseas sale of the radar and is expected to be operational by 2029. Stephen Foer is Canada's Secretary of State for Defence Procurement.
8: This capability will significantly enhance Canada's Arctic domain awareness, detect and track air and maritime threats with much greater range, strengthen NORAD by providing earlier warning and improving continental defense, and reinforce Canada's Arctic sovereignty.
4: At least three people have been killed in a school shooting in the Philippines. Police said five others were injured in the incident at San Jose National High School in Leyte Province's Tacloban City on Monday morning. The state broadcaster said two males, both reportedly students, had been arrested. Police said both were armed with pistols. The injured have been taken to hospital. Legal gun ownership is tightly regulated in the Philippines, but a large illegal market exists for firearms. At the World Cup, Egypt has won its first ever match in the tournament, 3-1 against New Zealand in Vancouver. Egypt scored all three of their goals near the end of the second half, having been 1-0 down at half-time. Earlier, Cape Verde drew 2-2 against Uruguay. The match started with Cape Verde scoring their first ever goal at the tournament. Sunday's other games saw a goalless draw between Belgium and Iran. World News from the BBC.
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0: We do hope things are going well for you and yours. Thanks once again for joining us. Up next, Sherman Irby and his group Organomics from their great recording called Organ Starter. And here is the title cut. It will get you started.

I told you that would get you started. And it is very appropriately named Organ Starter, the tune that opens up the CD of the same name from Sherman Irby and his group Organomics. How about that organist, Fred McFarlane, Sherman Irby on alto sax, we heard Bruce Edwards on guitar, and Alvester Garnett on drums. Sherman Irby is a guest soloist and a member of the Jazz at Lincoln Center Orchestra in this next recording. A guest artist, along with everybody else, Wayne Shorter. This is from a 2-CD set called The Music of Wayne Shorter. The Jazz at Lincoln Center Orchestra, Wynton Marsalis, director. We'll hear from Sherman on alto, Wayne Shorter on tenor, and Vincent Gardner on trombone for Wayne's tune, Hammerhead.

Wayne Shorter's Hammerhead. We heard Wayne as the guest tenor saxophonist with the Jazz at Lincoln Center Orchestra. Wynton Marsalis, of course, conducting. Along with Wayne Sherman Irby on alto, Sherman arranged the tune for the band, and Vincent Gardner soloing on trombone. That's from the 2-CD set called The Music of Wayne Shorter from the Jazz at Lincoln Center Orchestra. We have read a quote in the booklet notes by Wayne Shorter before when we've played various cuts from this package, but would like to quote this again because it is so appropriate. Music cannot stop wars, but like the judge says, what are your intentions? I want the music to carry the good intentions, the good dialogue, the impetus for people to start thinking things they never thought before. That quote from Wayne Shorter. You're listening to Jazz with Dave Schwann, and here is saxophonist Jimmy Green.

Music by saxophonist Jimmy Green, who we heard on soprano sax there. The tune is called Steadfast. It's from his recording While Looking Up. Jimmy, along with Aaron Goldberg on piano, Laga Lund on guitar, Reuben Rogers bass, and Kendrick Scott drums. A lot more of the great American music we call jazz just ahead. Dave Schwann here. Thank you for joining us. A lot of beautiful and inspiring music from Jimmy Green on the CD we just heard, While Looking Up. Another person who gives us beautiful and inspiring music is Eric Reed. This is off of his CD called Here, H-E-R-E, and his brief piece called Hymn, H-Y-M-N.

0: a brief piece by Eric Reed called Hymn, H-Y-M-N. That is from Eric's CD on the Max Jazz label, Here.
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4: The weather forecast for Parker this evening is mostly clear with low around 72. Sunny tomorrow with a high near 109. Mostly clear in Quartzsite tonight with low around 74. Gusts as high as 20 miles per hour. Sunny and hot tomorrow with a high near 111. And mostly clear in Yuma tonight with low around 72. Sunny tomorrow with a high near 106.
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0: We have the music of Hank Mobley up next by Keith Oxman on tenor and Houston Person on tenor. It's from the recording Two Cigarettes in the Dark, and the tune is called Bossa for Baby.

Hank Mobley's tune, Bossa for Baby. We heard Keith Oxman on tenor sax. It's from his recording, Two Cigarettes in the Dark, joined by a guest tenor sax player, Houston Person. Jeff Jenkins on piano, Ken Walker on bass, and Paul Romain on drums. You're listening to Jazz with Dave Schwann and pianist Isaiah J. Thompson from his CD dedicated to the music of Buddy Montgomery. Here is 1,000 Rainbows.

Isaiah J. Thompson with 1,000 Rainbows. Isaiah at the piano, Philip Norris on bass, and Willie Jones III on drums.

Jordan. Let's go back to August of 1960 for this recording, produced by Cannonball Adderley, by the way. The recording called Spellbound, and it came out on the Riverside label. We're going to hear a classic Charlie Parker tune. Charlie should have stuck around to hear this version of Au Revoir. Clifford Jordan here on tenor, Cedar Walton on piano, Spanky DeBrest on bass, and Albert Heath on drums.

0: There is a recording that is over 60 years old, and it still sounds great. Recorded August 10th, 1960 in New York, Charlie Parker's All Prevolve, played by Clifford Jordan on tenor, Cedar Walton piano, Spanky DeBrest on bass, one of the Heath brothers, Albert Tootie Heath on drums. It's from the recording Spellbound, and as we mentioned before we played the cut, they had quite the producer in the control room for that session, none other than Cannonball Adderley.
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3: BBC News with Emily Thomas. In the last few minutes, the British Prime Minister, Keir Starmer, has announced that he's resigning. He said he'd remain in post as Prime Minister until the Labour Party chooses a new leader.
4: Every decision I've taken has been about putting the country I love first. That is why I will resign as leader of the Labour Party. I have spoken to His Majesty the King this morning to inform him of my decision.
3: Over the past week, Sir Keir has lost the support of many of his MPs as a result of scandal, disastrous local election results, and plummeting public popularity. His announcement came on the day his Labour Party rival, Andy Burnham, is due to be sworn in as an MP. Our political editor, Chris Mason, is in Downing Street.
5: There was a reasonable, I think, assumption that we would get this moment this morning because the one element of agency the Prime Minister held on to was acting prior to Andy Burnham arriving, where it would have then looked after that he was responding to events. Now, clearly, he was obviously responding to events, but he was able to get ahead of that, if you like, make the news himself today. And it'll be for Andy Burnham and others, the wider Labour Party and the government, to work out what it does in response to that.
3: The rightward shift in Latin America appears to have continued, with the right-wing candidate in Colombia's presidential election winning a narrow victory. Preliminary results show Abelardo de la Espriella defeated his left-wing rival Ivan Cepeda by a margin of less than one percentage point. Regional right-wing leaders have congratulated him. But thousands of opposition supporters have taken to the streets to protest the result, and Mr. Cepeda has not conceded. The first round of high-level Iran-US talks in Switzerland have ended with an upbeat assessment from Pakistani and Qatari mediators. They say the two sides have agreed on a roadmap towards reaching a final deal to end their war and a mechanism to end the fighting in Lebanon. Here's Joe Inwood.
6: Over the weekend, Iran said it had once again closed the Strait of Hormuz in response to Israel's actions. The US denied the vital waterway was shut, but just the suggestion is significant. And so, as negotiators in Geneva try to find a path to peace, by tying any deal to the fate of Lebanon, both Israel and Hezbollah have an effective veto on the entire process. Finding a solution will not be easy.
3: The mayor of Moscow says the number of Ukrainian drones brought down in the latest attack on the Russian capital has risen to 80. Last week, Ukrainian drones hit Moscow's only oil refinery in one of the biggest air attacks on the city since the war began, with Russian forces bringing down almost 200 drones. BBC News. A court in South Korea has sentenced a former justice minister to 25 years in prison for his role in the failed attempt to impose martial law in 2024. Park Sung-jae was found guilty of involvement in insurrection and abuse of power. The former president, Yoon Suk-yeol's martial law declaration lasted only hours as lawmakers raced to the assembly building and voted it down. The Malaysian Prime Minister Anwar Ibrahim has promised stronger protections for Bangladeshi migrant workers after a series of labour abuses affecting the country's largest foreign workforce. Speaking alongside the visiting Bangladeshi Prime Minister Tariq Rahman, Mr. Ibrahim warned that he would not tolerate exploitation or ill treatment. Our global affairs correspondent Anbarasa Natarajan has more details.
7: There are around 800,000 Bangladeshi workers in Malaysia. Last year, UN human rights experts warned many continue to face exploitation and deepening debt bondage. Prime Minister Anwar Ibrahim insisted that Bangladeshi workers remained crucial to Malaysia's economy and warned that mistreatment and recruitment scandals could not continue. Mr. Rahman, who is on his first foreign trip since he was elected Bangladesh's Prime Minister earlier this year, asked his Malaysian counterpart to consider reopening the labour market to Bangladeshi migrants.
3: Australia says it will sell advanced radar technology to Canada in a record-breaking export deal worth more than $1.7 billion. The technology is capable of detecting long-range missiles and will support Canada's surveillance of the Arctic region. At least three people have been killed in a school shooting in the Philippines. Police said five others were injured in the incident at the San Jose National High School in Leyte Province's Tacloban City on Monday morning. And that's the latest world news from the BBC.
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0: And as I once heard an announcer say many years ago, come on in, the music's fine. It is, and we're so happy to have you with us. Let's go to the Sweet Basil Club in New York City. Back in 1991, for the Sweet Basil Trio, Cedar Walton is at the piano here, Ron Carter bass, Billy Higgins on drums for the great Sonny Rollins tune, St. Thomas.

The Sweet Basil Trio with St. Thomas, the Sonny Rollins classic, and a showpiece there for master drummer Billy Higgins. Ron Carter on bass, Cedar Walton piano, making up the Sweet Basil Trio. That performance in February of 1991 at Sweet Basil, the club sadly closing in 2001 in New York City. St. Thomas, also the name of that CD. You're listening to Jazz with Dave Schwann, and let's move back over 30 years from 1991 to 1961. July of that year at the London House in Chicago, a favorite place to play for Oscar Peterson with his legendary trio. Ray Brown is on bass here, Ed Thigpen on drums. This from the classic Verve release, The Sound of the Trio. And a very interesting introduction to On Green Dolphin Street.

July of 1961 at the London House in Chicago. At the corner of Michigan Avenue and Wacker Drive, Oscar Peterson with his legendary trio, Ray Brown on bass, Ed Thigpen on drums, with On Green Dolphin Street, from a very appropriately entitled album, The Sound of the Trio. Yes, sir. You're listening to Jazz with Dave Schwann. We thank you again for joining us. One more live cut for you, also recorded in Chicago at the Jazz Showcase, run by the late legendary Joe Siegel. Ahmad Jamal appearing there frequently in the, well, the 1960s, 70s, 80s. And we have something here from 1992. Ahmad Jamal and his trio appearing there in the fall of that year with John Hurd on bass, Yoran Israel on drums. Here is Be My Love.

Muhammad Jamal at Joe Siegel's Jazz Showcase in Chicago in 1992 with Be My Love from the CD Chicago Revisited. With Ahmad Jamal at the piano, John Hurd on bass, Yaron Israel on drums. Much more jazz to come. We hope you can stay with us for it. Dave Schwann here. Thank you for joining us. Here's Kenny Burrell.

0: Guitar master Kenny Burrell in the music of Duke Ellington. The tune called Jump for Joy. That's from a 1975 album, Ellington is Forever.
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2: The weather forecast for Parker this evening is mostly clear with low around 72. Sunny tomorrow with a high near 109. Mostly clear and quartzite tonight with low around 74. Gusts as high as 20 miles per hour. Sunny and hot tomorrow with a high near 111. And mostly clear in Yuma tonight with low around 72. Sunny tomorrow with a high near 106.
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0: The Mark Masters Ensemble is up next, an octet with the music of Alec Wilder. The CD is called Night Talk. Here is Ellen.

the Mark Masters Ensemble with a tune by Alec Wilder called Ellen. That's from their CD, Night Talk, the Alec Wilder songbook. We heard Jerry Pinter soloing on tenor sax, also Dave Woodley on trombone, Gary Smolian on baritone sax, and Putter Smith on bass. The Mark Masters Ensemble is an octet. Here is the Uptown Jazz Tentet. 10 players from their CD, What's Next? Adam Birnbaum gets us started on piano on a tune called Change.

Wayne Shorter's beautiful music. The tune, of course, Infant Eyes, done there by tenor saxophonist Jorge Nila. It's from his recording Tribute to the Tenor Masters. Wayne Shorter, certainly among the masters represented here. Dexter Gordon's music, Hank Mobley's music, Joe Henderson, Sonny Rollins, Sonny Stitt, among others. Even a Stevie Wonder tune thrown in for good measure on Tenor Time. Along with Jorge Nila on tenor, Dave Stryker there on guitar, Mitch Town on organ, and Dana Murray on drums. Before we heard from Jorge Nila and his friends, we heard from the Uptown Jazz Tentet. 10 players, or a deck-tet, from their recording What's Next, and a tune by Brandon Lee called Change. Brandon Lee, among the co-leaders of this group, joined also by Willie Applewhite and James Burton III, all co-directors of the Uptown Jazz Tentet. You're listening to Jazz with Dave Schwann, for which we thank you. Here is Johnny O'Neill.

0: pianist, composer, and singer Johnny O'Neill, playing the piano, not singing, obviously, there, in a tune he wrote in tribute to Thelonious Monk, Sweet Monk, with Johnny O'Neill, Roy Hargrove on trumpet, Grant Stewart on tenor, Ben Rubens on bass, and Itte Morchi on drums. That's from Johnny O'Neill's CD on the Smoke Sessions label called In the Moment.
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3: BBC News with Emily Thomas. The British Prime Minister, Keir Starmer, has resigned, ending months of speculation about his future just 2 years after his landslide election victory. He made the announcement in Downing Street.
4: The question my party is asking now is whether I am best placed to lead us into the next general election. I have heard the answer of my parliamentary party to that question. And I accept that answer with good grace. Every decision I've taken has been about putting the country I love first. That is why I will resign as leader of the Labour Party.
3: Sir Keir had faced declining support from his own MPs stemming from scandal, disastrous local election results and plummeting public popularity. His main Labour Party rival, Andy Burnham, is due to be sworn in as an MP today. Sir Keir's successor will be Britain's seventh Prime Minister since the Brexit referendum 10 years ago. Here's our political correspondent, Rob Watson.
5: Less than 2 years after arriving in Downing Street, Keir Starmer is leaving. His most likely successor is Andy Burnham, the former mayor of Greater Manchester, though it's not clear whether other candidates will come forward. Keir Starmer leaves office as profoundly unpopular as his five immediate predecessors, raising the obvious question, will whoever comes next have any more success in lifting the mood of pessimism and gloom that has hung over Britain for more than a decade now?
3: The rightward shift in Latin America appears to have continued, with the right-wing candidate in Colombia's presidential election winning a narrow victory. Preliminary results show Abelardo de la Espriella defeated his left-wing rival Ivan Cepeda by a margin of less than one percentage point. Regional right-wing leaders have congratulated him. But Mr. Cepeda has not conceded. Thousands of his supporters have taken to the streets to protest the result. Ione Wells is in Barranquilla.
6: We are already seeing signs of that in Cali, one of the biggest cities in the country, in the south of the country. There have already been protests taking place this evening. We've seen, for example, some people wielding bricks or burning American flags, some clashes with police there as people demonstrate against this result.
3: The first round of high-level Iran-US talks in Switzerland have ended with an upbeat assessment from Pakistani and Qatari mediators. They say the two sides have agreed a roadmap towards reaching a final deal to end their war within 60 days and to a mechanism to end fighting in Lebanon. The Iranian Foreign Minister Abbas Araghchi said tireless mediation had produced progress to end the Lebanese conflict. World News from the BBC. A court in South Korea has sentenced a former justice minister to 25 years in prison for his role in the failed attempt to impose martial law in 2024. Park Sung-jae was found guilty of involvement in insurrection and abuse of power. Police in the Philippines have arrested two teenage schoolboys after a shooting at a school that killed three students and wounded another seven. The attack happened in a high school in the city of Tacloban. Police suspect bullying could be the motive. Officials said one of the two guns used belonged to a police officer and she'd been taken into custody for questioning. Australia says it will sell advanced radar technology to Canada in a record-breaking export deal worth more than $1.7 billion. The technology is capable of detecting long-range missiles and will support Canada's surveillance of the Arctic region. Egypt are celebrating their first ever World Cup win, 92 years after first appearing in the tournament. They came back from a goal down to beat New Zealand 3-1 in Vancouver, boosting their chances of progressing to the knockout stage. In Sunday's other matches, Belgium and Iran drew 0-0, Spain thrashed Saudi Arabia 4-0, and World Cup newcomers Cape Verde held Uruguay to a 2-2 draw. The BBC's Paul Ngie was broadcasting live with fans from the tiny Atlantic archipelago at the time.
7: I personally think so far Cabo Verde has been playing great. It's been matching Uruguay's pressure.
3: Paul Ngie being hugged by a fan there. World news from the BBC.
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Music from flutist, saxophonist Charles Lloyd. His tune called Beyond Darkness from an album titled Chapel. One of, we presume, a series of three recordings featuring the Charles Lloyd Trios. This time out with guitarist Bill Frisell and bassist Thomas Morgan. It's called Chapel because it was recorded live at the Elizabeth Huth Coates Chapel at the Southwest School of Art in San Antonio, Texas. The great, the legendary Charles Lloyd and his trio. Another trio starting the set, led by pianist Ben Sidran. The album is called Swing State, with Billy Peterson on bass and Ben's son Leo on drums. The song Laura opening the set. We're listening to jazz. I'm John Hill. Guitarist Charlie Hunter and Company from his album Return of the Candyman. Shake, shake it, baby.

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5: The weather forecast for Yuma today is sunny with a high near 106, gusts as high as 20 miles per hour, clear tonight with a low around 76. Sunny in Parker with a high near 109, mostly clear tonight with a low around 77. And sunny and hot in Quartzsite with a high near 111, mostly clear this evening with a low around 79.

It's a band led by drummer Aaron Sieber from the album First Move. That was a Jerry Allen tune called Unconditional Love. Warren Wolf was the vibist. Tim Green on sax, pianist Sullivan Fortner, and bassist Ugana Okegwo, drummer Aaron Sieber, preceded by vocalist Leah Booth. Life Can Be Beautiful is the name of her release. The Leah Booth Trio here with Miles Jensen on guitar. Will Lyle was the bassist, and Isaac Weatherwax was the drummer. What is this thing called love? From vocalist Leah Booth. And opening that set, percussionist extraordinaire Ray Barreto. Homage to Art is the name of the album. That is Art Blakey and the Jazz Messengers. That was a Wayne Shorter tune to start the set called Noise in the Attic, performed by the Ray Barreto Sextet with John Bailey on trumpet. Miguel Zenon was the saxophonist, pianist Luis Perdomo, Hans Klauschnig was the bassist, and Vince Chirico, the drummer, the Ray Barreto Sextet. We're listening to jazz

are joined to the night.

0: Ménage à Carnaval from the Paul Desmond Quartet, or Paul Emile Breitenfeld, as he was born in 1924. He told Marion McPartland that he picked the name Desmond from a phone book. Paul Desmond there with guitarist Ed Bickard, bassist Don Thompson, and drummer Jerry Fuller, recorded at a club called Bourbon Street in Toronto in 1975. The album simply called Live. Before that, we heard from vocalist Mark Christian Miller from his album Music in the Air, I Wished on the Moon, with bassist Mike Girola, drummer Kevin Winard, and guitarist Larry Coons. I'm John Hill. Thanks for joining me for Jazz This Hour. As always, it's my pleasure. And don't forget, you can always find information about what we played online here at the station. I'll see you later.
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2: 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We have been a service of Arizona Western College since 1970.
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4: BBC News with Emily Thomas. The British Prime Minister, Keir Starmer, has resigned, ending months of speculation about his future, just 2 years after his landslide election victory. His main rival, Andy Burnham, has confirmed he'll stand for the Labour Party leadership. Here's our political correspondent, Chris Mason.
5: Andy Burnham, he has built up, as I say, this alternative political brand, a very successful one electorally in Greater Manchester that has been distinct from the government at Westminster. So as the government under Keir Starmer has hit repeated troubles and frankly started hitting them very, very early on and lots of the things that have followed since, he has set out an alternative perspective from Greater Manchester and lent into the idea that he is a better and more agile communicator.
4: The right-wing Reform UK party has called for an immediate general election following Keir Starmer's resignation. Writing shortly before the Prime Minister's statement, the leader of the main opposition Conservatives, Kemi Badenoch, said Sir Keir was terrible. The rightward shift in Latin America appears to have continued, with the right-wing candidate in Colombia's presidential election winning a narrow victory. Preliminary results show Abelardo de la Espriella defeated his left-wing rival Ivan Cepeda by a margin of less than 1 percentage point. Here's Vanessa Buschluter.
6: The counting of those preliminary results is now up to 99.99%. The difference between the two candidates is less than 1 percentage point. That amounts to about 250,000 votes. And this is why the left-wing candidate, Ivan Cepeda, wants to wait until the official results are counted, which could take the rest of the week. But he hasn't really outrightly challenged those results.
4: The first round of high-level Iran-US talks in Switzerland have ended with an upbeat assessment from Pakistani and Qatari mediators. They say the two sides have agreed on a roadmap towards reaching a final deal to end their war within 60 days and to a mechanism to end the fighting in Lebanon. John Donison is in Jerusalem.
7: I think the truth is that as long as Israeli troops continue to occupy a large part of southern Lebanon, there is every likelihood that the fighting could flare up again. Over the weekend, the Israelis said they have no intention of withdrawing their forces from Lebanon. There's also some pretty worrying opinion polling over the weekend, at least for Prime Minister Benjamin Netanyahu. A poll from the Hebrew University showed that 90% of those polled think that Iran has come out the winner in this conflict. Almost 90% think that Israel's security has been weakened, and Benjamin Netanyahu's own personal polling down almost 11% since March.
4: BBC News. A prominent figure in Spain's Socialist Party and close ally of Prime Minister Pedro Sanchez has been sentenced to 24 years in prison for corruption. The Supreme Court in Madrid convicted José Luis Ábalos of belonging to a criminal organisation, corruption, embezzlement and influence peddling. The ruling is the first in several corruption cases involving Socialist Party figures. The Ukrainian authorities say Russian drones have set fire to a Turkish cargo ship which was on its way to Ukraine, killing a crew member. The vessel, which was sailing under the Panamanian flag, is believed to have sustained significant damage. Ukraine's deputy prime minister said the ship's cook, an Egyptian, was killed in the attack in the Black Sea. He said eight other sailors escaped on a life raft, two of them with injuries. France is braced for the hottest day of the year so far, with temperatures in Bordeaux in the southwest forecast to rise to 43 Celsius and Paris nudging 40. Highest heat alert warnings have been issued for half the country. Hugh Schofield reports from Paris.
8: In regions under the maximum red alert, public drinking of alcohol has been banned. Spain and Portugal are also seeing very high temperatures. In Madrid, authorities cancelled public transmission of the World Cup match yesterday against Saudi Arabia. The heatwave is expected to peak Wednesday, when temperatures in Paris may exceed 40 degrees. But there won't be a return to more normal conditions until at least the weekend.
4: Egypt are celebrating their first ever World Cup win, 92 years after they first appeared in the tournament. They came back from a goal down to beat New Zealand 3-1 in Vancouver, boosting their chances of progressing to the knockout stage. In Sunday's other matches, World Cup newcomers Cape Verde shocked Uruguay by holding them to a 2-2 draw. Belgium and Iran drew 0-0. World News from the BBC.
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10: 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And from the hay farms to record deals, Charlie Overman. 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

Excellent brushwork there from drummer Kenny Washington, along with bassist Peter Washington, unrelated outside of the Brotherhood of Jazz, from an album by pianist Bill Charlap, the Bill Charlap Trio, from Street of Dreams, the song You're All the World to Me. Before that, it was vocalist Melissa Stilianu from her album Dream Dancing, with the great Gene Bertoncini on guitar, bassist Ike Sturm accompanying her on the song My Ideal, Melissa Stilianu. And we opened the set with guitarists Cheryl Bailey and Ed Cherry, part of the Alternative Guitar Summit, honoring the great guitarist Pat Martino, Pat's tune Willow, with bassist Desron Douglas and drummer Alan Mednard. Cheryl Bailey and Ed Cherry, part of this project, including Adam Rogers, Peter Bernstein, Kurt Rosenwinkel, Fareed Haq, just to name a few. The Alternative Guitar Summit, honoring Pat Martino, and this is only Volume 1. We're listening to jazz. I'm John Hill. Guitarist Bill Frisell's band with Smiling.

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3: The weather forecast for Yuma today is sunny with a high near 106, gusts as high as 20 miles per hour, clear tonight with a low around 76. Sunny in Parker with a high near 109, mostly clear tonight with a low around 77. And sunny in Houghton Quartzsite with a high near 111, mostly clear this evening with a low around 79.

pronounced it. Had the last definitive word to himself. In a rattle every platter on the shelf. That's when the boss decided he'd lost. People yelling, it's not late enough to quit.

a collaboration between saxophonists Gene Ammons and Sonny Stitt. New Blues Up and Down, which is a variation on their original tune, Blues Up and Down, with Bill Massey on trumpet, Al Outcault on trombone. It was Charlie Bateman at the piano with bassist Gene Wright and Teddy Stewart on drums, recorded in January of 51, reissued as part of the Prestige Records Legacy Series, the All-Star Jam Sessions, Gene Ammons and Sonny Stitt. Ahead of it, we heard a little fable about Sonny Stitt and a club owner who shall remain nameless, as told by Mark Murphy. Mark Murphy from his album Stolen and Other Moments, featuring Richie Cole there on tenor and alto saxophones. A song titled You've Proven Your Point, subtitled Bongo Beep. And we opened the set with saxophonist Steve Caldestad from an album titled Live at Frankie's Jazz Club, a club in Vancouver, British Columbia, Canada. Steve Caldestad, along with Chris Gestrin at the piano, bassist Conrad Good, and Jesse Cahill on drums. They did the Cedar Walton tune, Bolivia. Steve Caldestad, live at Frankie's Jazz Club. We're listening to jazz.

0: tune written with bassist Ron Levin Carter in mind. That's called Levin's Lope from Nicholas Payton's album Smoke Sessions. Nicholas there on keys and trumpet with Kareem Riggins on drums. Ron Carter, of course, the bassist. And we began that set with Cannonball Adderley, his brother Nat on cornet, George Duke on keyboards from the Phoenix album Sidewalks of New York. I'm John Hill. Thanks for joining me for Jazz This Hour. I'll see you later.
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3: BBC News with Emily Thomas. The British Prime Minister, Keir Starmer, has resigned, ending months of speculation about his future just 2 years after his landslide election victory. He said he'd remain until his successor was chosen.
4: In the case of a contest, this will ensure a new leader is in place before Parliament returns in September. I will remain in post as Prime Minister until the contest is complete, and I will do everything I can to ensure an orderly handover of power.
3: Sir Keir had faced declining support from his own MPs, stemming from scandal, disastrous local election results, and plummeting public popularity. His main rival and newly elected MP, Andy Burnham, has confirmed he'll stand for the Labour Party leadership. The former Health Secretary, Wes Streeting, has said he'll back Mr. Burnham and won't mount his own leadership challenge. Chris Mason explains how this may play out.
5: The Prime Minister has said that nominations will open for the new Labour leader in a couple of weeks' time, 2 weeks on Thursday, on the 9th of July, closing a week later. But the key thing to work out in the coming hours, days and weeks is, does Andy Burnham have an overwhelming amount of support which puts off any potential rivals? If that is the case, there could be what's known as a coronation. He could become Prime Minister very, very quickly.
3: The rightward shift in Latin America appears to have continued, with the right-wing candidate in Colombia's presidential election winning a narrow victory. Preliminary results show Abelardo de la Espriella defeated his left-wing rival, Ivan Cepeda, by a margin of less than one percentage point. Ione Wells reports.
6: Addressing crowds of supporters here in Barranquilla, Abelardo de la Espriella said this result marked a new era and a change of order, and added he would govern for all Colombians, including those who didn't vote for him. The result was welcomed by US President Donald Trump and the growing number of other right-wing presidents in Latin America, all of whom backed Espriella's hardline security policies. The left-wing Ivan Cepeda said his campaign was challenging the results from some ballot boxes.
3: Thousands of opposition supporters have taken to the streets to protest the result. Pope Leo has said international aid priorities have become badly skewed, with governments more interested in feeding conflict instead of the hungry. Speaking on a visit to the UN's World Food Programme headquarters in Rome, he complained that humanitarian crises were being overlooked as richer countries focused on national security.
7: It is equally important to resist the commodification of basic human needs. Food, water and health care cannot be subordinated to market considerations or geopolitical interests. Access to adequate food is a fundamental human right grounded in the dignity of every person.
3: BBC News. The government of the Democratic Republic of Congo has said confirmed cases of Ebola there have exceeded 1,000. It says 254 people have died of the disease. Officials have defended their handling of the outbreak following criticism from humanitarian organizations, which said weaknesses in surveillance and community engagement could fuel transmission. Talks on a long-term peace deal between Iran and the US are expected to continue this week at a lower level. The delegations, which led negotiations on Sunday, are leaving or have left Switzerland, with mediators claiming progress has been made. A prominent figure in Spain's Socialist Party and close ally of Prime Minister Pedro Sanchez has been sentenced to 24 years in prison for corruption. The Supreme Court in Madrid convicted José Luis Ábalos of belonging to a criminal organisation, corruption, embezzlement and influence peddling. The ruling is the first in several corruption cases involving Socialist Party figures. Alan Greenspan, the influential economist who steered US monetary policy during his five terms as chairman of the Federal Reserve, has died, aged 100. Greenspan helped shape American capitalism from the final years of the Cold War to the dawn of the digital age. He headed the Fed during one of the longest periods of economic expansion in US history. But he's been criticized for decisions that created conditions for the 2008 global financial crisis. He spoke to the BBC in 2009.
8: Crisis will happen again, but it will be different. They are all different, but they have one fundamental source, and that is the unquenchable capability of human beings when confronted with long periods of prosperity to presume that that will continue, and they begin to take speculative excesses.
3: And that's the latest world news from the BBC.
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Ed, Estrio, Ed Brivan, the Berlin of Brooklyn.

music from vocalist and cornetist Olu Dara, the title track from his album Neighborhoods, catching the spirit of the Snapple. Olu Dara with guitarists Kwate Jones Quarte and Yvonne Ramirez, saxophonist John Abrams, Dr. John Mac Rebinat played the Fender Rhodes piano, with Alonzo Skip Gardner on bass, congas played by Koster Masamba, and the drummer Larry Johnson. Olu Dara, Neighborhoods. That was preceded by organist Larry Goldings, guitarist Peter Bernstein, and drummer Bill Stewart. Goldings, Bernstein, Stewart. The album called Perpetual Pendulum, or Swing Springs Eternal. We heard the tune United, yet another Wayne Shorter composition. And we opened that set with South African pianist Induduzo Makathini, the album called In the Spirit of Ontu, or The Ancestors. Amathango was the title of the tune that we heard, featuring Robin Fosse Cook on trumpet. The vibist was Dylan Tabisher, Konse Makini on percussion, Dane Paris was the drummer, and on bass, Stephen De Souza. Induduzo Makathini, In the Spirit of Ontu. We're listening to jazz. I'm John Hill. Cecile McLaurin-Selvant with Deep Dark Blue.

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5: The weather forecast for Yuma today is sunny with a high near 106, gusts as high as 20 miles per hour, clear tonight with a low around 76. Sunny in Parker with a high near 109, mostly clear tonight with a low around 77. And sunny in Houghton Quartzsite with a high near 111, mostly clear this evening with a low around 79.

saxophonist Scott Hamilton, from an album called Classics. All the tunes on the disc of a classical music provenance. Of course, that was Tchaikovsky's theme from Swan Lake. Scott Hamilton with pianist Jan Lundgren, bassist Hans Backenroth, and drummer Kristen Leaf. An album recorded in Sweden last year. Scott Hamilton, preceded by vocalist Catherine Russell from her album Sin For Me, You Stepped Out of a Dream. With guitarist Matt Ministeri, Tal Ronan was the bassist, Mark McLean the drummer, and pianist Sean Mason. Opening the set, Danish drummer Snorre Kirk. His album called Going Up, the song we heard Right on Time, with saxophonist Stephen Riley, pianist Magnus Hjorth, and Anders Fjellstedt was the bassist. We're listening to jazz.

0: That's music from trumpeter Jeremy Pelt's album called Soundtrack, the song You and Me. Jeremy with Chin Chin Lu on vibes, the keyboardist Victor Gould on the Fender Rhodes, Vincente Archer on bass, Alan Mednard was the drummer. That was preceded by Joe Sample from his Invitation album, the title track there with Cecil McBee on bass. Victor Lewis was the drummer. Lenny Castro plays percussion. And we began the set with organist Caesar Frazier. The album is called Tenacity. And the tune we heard, of course, Poinciana, with the very busy Peter Bernstein there on guitar. Eric Alexander was the saxophonist. Vince Ector, the drummer. I'm John Hill. Thanks for joining me for jazz again this hour. As usual, you know, it's my pleasure. And hey, I'll see you later.
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3: The weather forecast for Parker today is sunny with a high near 109, mostly clear tonight with low around 77, sunny and hot in Quartzsite with a high near 111, gusts as high as 20 miles per hour, mostly clear tonight with low around 79, and sunny in Yuma with a high near 106, clear tonight with a low around 76.

And that's a legendary genius himself, Ray Charles, with his big hit from 1960, Georgia on My Mind. I'm Dave Reek. Glad to be with you this morning. Hope you're having a fantastic Monday. I've got music from the Detroit Cobras coming up a little bit. Also, a Native American artist from here in Arizona, Ed Cabote. We're going to hear The Doors, Waiting for the Sun, in a moment. Also, a group called Summer Peaks has a song called Change. Leo Kottke has a beautiful guitar piece that we're going to hear in a moment. It's called Even His Feet Look Sad. But this is a band called NoFX, and this is a brand new release inspired by some of the news events happening in Minnesota. This is called Minnesota Nazis on Border Radio KOFA.

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tuned to The Bridge. We are Border Radio, KOFA, and he's an artist from Northern Arizona, Ed Cabote, and from his album Freedom Songs, that's a song called Someday. As we continue our Monday edition of this program we call The Bridge, I'm Dave Reek. I'm your host this morning. I'm also general manager here, and we are still in need of more volunteers to help make this programming possible. In fact, if you're hearing my voice, it means we're missing some volunteers because I'm not supposed to be doing this. So if you got some time and you really love the music mix we have here and you want to get involved, please let me know. 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And we can set up a time to meet. I can show you the studios and what we do and teach you how to host a radio show celebrating this fantastic mix of music that we bring you here on Border Radio. 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Again, that email address is music@borderradioaz.org. Coming up in just a little bit, we're going to hear a band called Fruition. We're going to hear their track, I'll Never Sing Your Name. We're going to go back to the early 60s, John Mayall and the Blues Breakers, with some help from Eric Clapton. We're going to hear their version of Another Man. But right now, this is Carly Rae Jepsen. And this is a track that she just released last year. This is called Guardian Angel on 94.7 FM KOFA.

That's a band called the Detroit Cobras. And from their album Baby that came out back in 2005, that was You Don't Knock. As we continue with The Bridge here on a Monday morning on Border Radio KOFA. In a little bit, we'll hear the artist Michelle with her track Sunrise. Also, Coldplay going back to the album A Rush of Blood to the Head will do their track Politic for us. Memphis Minnie is an iconic blues artist, was one of the pioneers of recorded blues music in America. We're going to hear one of her signature tunes, Me and My Chauffeur Blues, in just a moment. But first, here's a Zach Gordon. This is a track that just came out last year. This is called Days With You on The Bridge on 94.7 FM, KOFA.

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historic recording there by the legendary Charlie Poole. He was a real pioneer of recorded blues music, and he teamed up with Posey Warer on that little jam. It's called the Kiss Waltz. As we continue with the bridge here on a Monday morning on Border Radio KOFA. Going to hear some orchestral music here to round out the hour. Our next hour, in the 7 o'clock hour, we'll kick off with some music from Mumford & Sons. Also, we're going to hear a classic track from Judy Collins. And I've even got some John Mellencamp coming up at the next hour. And we're going to hear an interesting collaboration, the French group Justice and the American group Tame Impala. That's all coming up in the next hour. We hope you can stick around. We've been featuring this album a lot. It's from 1967. It's called Pops Festival, and it's Arthur Fiedler and the Boston Pops. And back in the 60s and 70s, Arthur Fiedler was a real fixture, especially on public television, and very famous nationally. Here's part of their version of a tune called Roses from the South on Border Radio.

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2: The weather forecast for Parker today is sunny with a high near 109. Mostly clear tonight with low around 77. Sunny and hot in Quartzsite with a high near 111. Gusts as high as 20 miles per hour. Mostly clear tonight with low around 79. And sunny in Yuma with a high near 106. Clear tonight with a low around 76.
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And you're tuned to the Bridge on a Monday morning. Our 7 o'clock hour kicks off with Mumford and Sons from their Rushmere album that came out last year. That was Caroline. I'm Dave Reek. Hope you're having a fantastic morning. I got music from Bell and Sebastian coming up in a little bit. Also going to hear from Bad Religion. I've got a classic track from Judy Collins coming up, Send in the Clowns. Also, a band called the 40 Acre Mule is going to do their track, Make Up Your Mind. Pete Parrott is going to do a song called Once and Enough for us right after this song from Ben Solee. This is called Chocolate Jesus on Border Radio, KOFA. Ooh.

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Going back to 1975, Judy Collins with Send in the Clowns. As we continue the bridge on a Monday morning, we are Border Radio, KOFA. I've got Josh Ritter coming up with a song about a funny little frog. Before that, Bad Religion's going to do 10 in 2010. Cassie and Maggie McDonald are going to do a jam called Marching for Miles. But first, this is Chalcedony. And this is a track that just came out last year called Venus Thirst Trap on Border Radio, KOFA.

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1: And we love to feature Arizona artists here on Border Radio, KOFA. And that's a group out of Tucson, Brian Lopez and La Orquestra. And they were recorded live at the 2010 festival in El Barrio Viejo by our friends at KXCI Radio in Tucson. That's El Vagabundo. I'm Dave Reek. Hope you're having a fantastic morning. I've got the band Passenger coming up with their track called Let Her Go. John Mellencamp's got a song called Plain Spoken for us. Hannah PK is going to do a track called It's Been Raining in My Heart. But first, this is a group called The No Ones from their album Straight Into the Building. This is called No One Falls Alone on 94.7 FM, KOFA.

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And a great way to round out our 7 o'clock hour of this program we call The Bridge. That's a group out of France called Justice. They teamed up with Tame Impala for that track last year called Never Ender. I'm Dave Reek. Hope you're having a fantastic morning. We've got another hour of music coming up in just a few moments. We're going to hear some blues from the house rocker Luther Johnson to kick off our 8 o'clock hour. Also, we're going to hear from Alicia Bergman, brand new music from her. And I've got music from Majestico coming up. So lots of great stuff. We hope you'll stick around. Here's a little filler for us from 1967, Cy Zentner and his orchestra with part of On a Slow Boat to China on 94.7 FM KOFA.

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1: The weather forecast for Yuma today is sunny with a high near 106, gusts as high as 20 miles per hour, clear tonight with a low around 76. Sunny in Parker with a high near 109, mostly clear tonight with a low around 77. And sunny in Houghton Quartzsite with a high near 111, mostly clear this evening with a low around 79.
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and some great blues to kick off our 8 o'clock hour of The Bridge on this Monday morning. That's the house rocker Luther Johnson from his Retrospectives album. That was Big Money. I'm Dave Reed. Glad to be with you. Coming up later this hour, we're going to hear a track from Mogwai. I've also got a band called Mama coming up. Lots of great stuff. We hope you'll stick around for it. We're going to hear I Just Want To from Majestico in a few moments. Before that, Emily Saliers is part of the band Indigo Girls. We're going to hear her solo track called OK Corral in a moment. Roy Rogers is going to talk about The Sleight of Hand. But first, this is brand new from Tom Hamilton. The new album is called I'm Your Vampire, and this is called Kissing with Our Eyes Closed on 94.7 FM KOFA Border Radio.

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We love to feature Arizona artists here on Border Radio KOFA, and that's Arizona's own Linda Ronstadt. And that's a collaboration she did with J.D. Souther, a song that J.D. Souther wrote, and he played guitar and provided harmony vocals on that track. Prisoner in Disguise, just a beautiful way to continue our Monday edition of The Bridge on Border Radio, bridging together Arizona artists with folks from around the world. I've got the group Mama coming up with their track Medicine. Also, Renee Wall and the Sworn Secrets are going to provide us with some meds. But right now, this is new from Alicia Bergman. 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

that's James House with a track called Boom Boom Boomerang. Came out back in 2018. As we continue with The Bridge on a Monday morning on Border Radio KOFA, we're going to hear the band Hatching a little bit, which is actually just a pseudonym for Harriet Pilbeam. We're going to hear Obsessed. Before that, Mariah Carey is going to do We Belong Together. Mogwai has a jam called Yes, I Am a Long Way From Home. But right now, this is new from Sego from the album Direct to DVD. That just came out this year. This song is called Sad on Border Radio KOFA.

strive for the sneaking feeling of existing. Because music is bigger than words and wider than pictures. If someone said that Mogwai are the stars, I would not object. If the stars had the sound, it would sound like this. The punishment for these solemn words can be hard. Can blood boil like this at the sound of a noisy tape that I've heard? I know one thing. On Saturday, the sky will crumble together or something. With a huge bang, to fit into the tape.

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And that's a collaboration between DJ Snake and the artist Hamza, a song called Diana, as we are wrapping up our 8 o'clock hour of The Bridge on this Monday morning. Coming up in our next hour at 9 o'clock, we're going to hear something from Robert Plant. Also, I've got music from The Furious Season coming up, and one of my favorite artists, David Bromberg. That's all coming up in the 9 o'clock hour. We hope you'll stick around for that. Here's the guitarist Phil Sheeran, and here's part of his tune called Calm on 94.7 FM KOFA.

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2: The weather forecast for Parker today is sunny with a high near 109. Mostly clear tonight with low around 77. Sunny and hot in Quartzsite with a high near 111. Gusts as high as 20 miles per hour. Mostly clear tonight with low around 79. And sunny in Yuma with a high near 106. Clear tonight with a low around 76.
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And a beautiful way to kick off our final hour this morning of The Bridge on Border Radio KOFA. That's a voice that may be familiar to many of you. He was part of an iconic rock band, Led Zeppelin. That's Robert Plant from the album he released last year. The album's called Saving Grace. That was It's a Beautiful Day Today. I'm Dave Rico. I hope you're having a beautiful day. I've got music coming up later this hour from Stevie Wonder. Also, we're going to hear from The Furious Seasons in a little bit. Seth Glier's got a song called Water on Fire in a moment. Oxford and Company is going to do their song 20 Days. But right now, this is going back to 1989. This is Biz Markie with Vapors on Border Radio KOFA.

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And that's a band called The Sundowners, and they were recorded live in Tucson over at KXCI Radio with that track called Memphis. As we continue our Monday edition of The Bridge, we are Border Radio, KOFA. I've got music from The Furious Seasons coming up from their La Fonda album. We're going to hear I Was an Actor. Before that, the band Heavyweight has a song called Girlfriend for us. Wayne Taylor's going to do Oh Lonesome Me, but first, this is a band called The Paradox, and this is a track they released last year called Do It Again. 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

one of my favorite tracks from one of Motown's first big acts, Martha and the Vandellas, with Love is Like a Heat Wave, as we can definitely relate to heat waves here in Southwest Arizona. I'm Dave Reek, glad to be with you. Another Motown artist we're going to feature in a few moments is Stevie Wonder. We're going to hear his beautiful track, You Are the Sunshine of My Life. Before that, though, Olivia Wolfe is going to play some Cosmic Appalachian Radio for us. We're going to hear David Bromberg with the title track from his album, The Blues, The Whole Blues, and Nothing But the Blues. But first, this is a brand new track from Mitchell Brudley, and this is called Overtime Again on Border Radio.

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And what a great way to wind down our Monday edition of The Bridge on Border Radio, KOFA. I'm Dave Reek, and my wife and I got to watch a fabulous documentary a week or so ago all about Earth, Wind, and Fire and Maurice White. And one of the bands that influenced them the most was George Clinton's band Parliament. And that, of course, was one of their big hits, Flashlight, as a we are wrapping up The Bridge, bridging together the old and the new. We've got What's Up Yuma Radio coming up in just a few moments. And then we'll have midday music from 11 till 3, and we hope you can join us. I got new music from a band called Not For Radio coming up in the 11 o'clock hour. Also, we're going to hear from a wonderful guitarist from Africa, Lionel Lewecki, and I'm even going to throw in some Oingo Boingo for you. Thanks again for joining us on this Monday for The Bridge. This is Border Radio KOFA. I'm Dave Reek. Hope you have a fantastic day.

0: 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Thank you for listening. What's Up Yuma is next. It's 10 o'clock.
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2: What's up, Yuma? Welcome back to another episode of What's Up Yuma Radio. I'm Johnny Porter.
3: And I'm Victor Calderon. Johnny, how was your weekend?
2: It was good. Father's Day was Sunday, so I got to go see a movie with my youngest son, Micah. I saw Obsession. Have you guys heard about that?
3: Is that appropriate for families?
2: Yeah, it's a horror movie, but...
3: maybe not?
2: Yeah, well, I don't know. I started watching horror movies when I was like 8 years old, so it's like, I love it.
3: I thought you said you were going to say you saw like Toy Story 5.
2: No, there was a lot of people there for that, but no, that's

0: Not my jam. I like the, okay. I like to get scared. And he jumped a few times, which made me happy.
1: Right.
0: And the guy next to me, man, he was an older guy. He really jumped. So yeah, I went over there, did that. Saturday got the tattoo. Me and,
1: yeah, you got
0: Cheyenne.
1: Some ink. You want to show it for the people watching the stream?
0: Can we get that?
1: It's still wet.
0: Yeah.
1: But
0: yeah.
1: I like it. It's got the radio mic there.
0: Yeah. I got the mic in there, Arizona. So I did that. And, but I saw you were getting on your fashion on or something.
1: I did. Yeah. So I was at the, Fort Yuma Ketsan fashion show celebrating native fashion. So mm-hmm. Shout out to Deidre Solomon. Remember we had her on the show?
0: Yeah, we had her on. Yeah.
1: We had her on the show. She put it on and designed some clothes for that. And we also had Ali Ramirez with the Arizona Opportunity Shop.
0: So how was it being a model for the first time?
1: It was not for the first time because
0: you've done modeling.
1: I did it like in high school and college.
0: Oh, okay.
1: Yeah. And so.
2: He did JCPenney.
0: Oh, here, let's get it. Is that Mike? Maybe.
1: Are you on?
0: Maybe I am. No, she's not on. Maybe I plugged in the wrong one. I did it myself, so that could have been my fault.
1: All right, we'll work on that. We'll work on that. Yeah, live radio.
0: Yeah, it's live radio. But go ahead, Victor.
1: Yeah. So fashion show. So I did them in high school and college.
0: Mm-hmm.
1: But it had been a while. So when we had Deidre on, I was like, said like half joking, like if you need men, mm-hmm. but I know like for events like that, like they usually need men, like dance groups, you know, fashion shows, things like that. I was the only male.
0: You were the only one.
1: But it was fun. It was a good event. And yeah, I think everyone had a good time. That, you know, they celebrated Native culture. They had the youth performers there, mm-hmm. And they had an elder sharing a story, like a storyteller. So overall, it was a great event. There's photos online. I think there's videos.
0: Yeah, I saw. That's what I saw. I saw the photos. I remember you committing to do it, but I totally forgot that it was this weekend. So
1: yeah, yeah.
0: And so do we have the mic fixed, Talon? Do we know? You want to check it real quick?
1: Oh, right, there, yes, we go, there, we go, there we go.
0: Oh, cool.
1: Yeah, great. Thank you.
2: Secret.
1: Talon
2: worked
1: his magic over there.
2: He used to be a JCPenney's ad model.
0: You did?
1: No,
0: oh,
1: back in the day,
2: back
1: yeah.
2: In the day. Oh.
1: That was part
2: in
1: of my
2: Bay
1: college.
2: Area.
1: Yeah, I got a scholarship and got to go to Dallas and
0: very cool.
1: That was another lifetime.
0: Yeah. Well, we need to find these pictures. Talon, get on that as well. We need to find where these ended up at. But when I got in earlier, too, my mic was down, so I don't know what happened over the weekend. So,
1: but it's working now.
0: Yeah, Anthony fixed that earlier. But who are we here with today, Victor?
1: All right, we have Emilia Cortez, and she works with the Ketsan Indian tribe, and we're going to talk about that. And also, she's running for Arizona House in Legislative District 23, which includes part of Yuma County. Other counties, we'll get to that as well.
2: Yes.
1: And we have Frankie Sandoval. She's been on the show before with Yuma Kicks,
2: mm-hmm.
1: and she does marketing for the campaign, for Emilia's campaign.
0: So are you the marketing, the manager, campaign manager, or just marketing?
3: I would say marketing manager.
0: Okay.
3: Yeah.
0: Mm-hmm.
3: All social media.
0: Oh, cool.
2: She makes sure my comps are legal and the process is correct.
0: Oh, good.
2: That's a huge role.
0: Yeah, that's definitely. That's it. It could get scary.
3: Right?
0: Yeah, you don't want to break any laws or do anything like that, right? But, social media is the way to go in if you're going to do anything now, right?
2: Correct. Yeah. Right. And one of the things that I'm not comfortable in, people that really know me, is public speaking or even being in the public.
0: Oh, really?
2: So Frankie is literally pushing me out of my, what did you say?
3: Like, comfort zone. But
2: yes.
3: I'm glad to do so. We've been doing really good. We've been pushing out reels. You know, we've been, we created a TikTok.
0: Mm-hmm.
3: Just putting a lot of content out there featuring like behind the scenes of the campaign.
2: And she does a beautiful work.
3: Mm-hmm.
2: I love it.
3: Thank you.
0: And yeah, getting on TikTok. I'm not even on TikTok.
2: Exactly.
0: You know what I mean?
3: It's like,
0: I know there's a huge
1: Porter,
0: audience
1: we
0: there.
1: We need to work on that.
0: I know. Everybody's like, get on TikTok.
3: You have the glasses on.
0: I did one TikTok video. I did one with a guy that does food reviews. And then that's when finally my son came to me. He's like, Dad, you're famous. You were on TikTok. And I'm like, I do all these other videos. I do one TikTok, you know.
1: Yeah.
0: But anyhow, so we like to get to know our guests before we get into, you know, what you're doing, running for office. So you said you're originally from here, but born somewhere else?
2: Yes, I was born in Montebello, California, which is mm-hmm. East LA.
0: Okay.
2: And my family has ties to the Los Angeles County due to what my dad used to be a soccer player. Back in the day.
0: So yes. A soccer player, like professional?
2: Yes.
0: Guadalajara.
2: And fast forward.
0: So now say that one more time. For who?
2: Guadalajara.
0: Guadalajara. So that's Mexico, it sounds like, right?
2: Yes, yes.
0: And you said it's tied to L.A. So,
2: L.A. as so a lot of training camps and stuff happened in the L.A. area when my dad was kind of traveling. And one of the things my mom went to go visit an aunt back in LA, and she's from San Luis Rio Colorado, which is across the border, but originally from Guanajuato. And you know, there's so much history there with my mom being given some land from the Cocopas on that side, that we could farm. So fast forward, my mom was visiting one of her aunts, which was, I guess, a nun that didn't commit to her, her calling. Mm-hmm. She backed in and she wanted to have a family and things like that. So fast forward, she went to go visit her. I guess my aunt, Tia Bola, that's kind of like what her nickname is. Mm-hmm. I can't really realize or what her real name is.
0: Oh, it's all right.
2: She loved WWE.
0: Oh, okay. Yeah.
2: So you have this little old lady with all her kids going to WWE. My mom would go. And so one of those times, I guess my dad was out there and my dad just seen my mom and wanted to like take her out. And my mom did seamstress work. So she did a lot of like lampshades, really structural stuff, and then got into the industry of doing fashion and things like that for manufacturing factories in East Los Angeles.
0: Very cool.
2: As you know, that's the capital. So then they would make matching outfits for each other, go like John Travolta was during that time.
0: Oh, yeah, yeah.
2: So they loved dancing, and that's kind of how they met and kind of dated. And then we blossom as our kids, or their kids, yeah. I guess you can say. And my mom always wanted to come back to Yuma because being my grandparents, you get older, you need, you know, my mom was very, sacrificed her life to kind of stay away from this area, to kind of be prosperous and bring something back. Mm-hmm. As you can hear in my voice, I don't want to cry.
0: Yeah,
2: I told Victor,
0: it's
2: don't
0: okay.
2: Want to cry.
0: It's all right. And so, Dick, when did they come back, and what did they do? You said so there was some farming involved in that.
2: Yes, some farming. Some of my family. So my dad does farm in his family agave.
0: Okay.
2: And it's in the 1800s. My grandma Emilia won it in a poker game.
0: Wow, yes. That's some cool history.
2: Yes, and
0: won a farm, an agave farm,
2: yes,
0: in a poker game.
2: Yes.
0: Yeah, wow, that sounds like a whole movie. That's,
2: yes,
0: that's
2: she
0: great.
2: She used to run the underground poker games.
0: Okay.
2: And fast forward, that was my dad. He grew up in it, and he did not want to do that. Little kid with long hair was like, no, I want to play soccer. So that was his dream. And so off he goes. And fast forward, when my grandfather died on my mom's side, it was his time to like, okay, but my uncles already had careers. Some are vets, some are engineers. Mm-hmm. They didn't want nothing to do with the land. So fast forward, that made a decision for us to come back. And been here since I was 5, in and out.
0: Okay.
2: Because sometimes my mom is like, it's too hot.
0: Yeah, it is hot here.
2: Did she forget?
0: She's not wrong.
2: So
0: she's
2: I grew
0: wrong.
2: Up in the Crane District, attending school over there. Loved it. Just because we were in the countryside of our farming land.
0: Mm-hmm.
2: And then to Yuma High.
0: Mm-hmm.
2: Graduated in 2003.
0: Okay. And so now you're doing economic stuff for the tribe,
2: yes,
0: right? So is that something that was always an interest for you? It sounds like you kind of grew up in the farm life.
2: Yes.
0: How'd you get into counting and such?
2: One of the things is I went to school for it. I have my MBA.
0: But before that, in high school, like, did you have, like...
2: Yes, I was
0: okay.
2: in DACA,
0: okay,
2: which is the business program for the high school.
0: Mm-hmm.
2: I was always intrigued by business. Coming from an entrepreneurial family in the farming world, you do have to have a little bit of strategy and kind of how do you move forward your business.
0: Yeah, absolutely.
2: So that was intriguing. My other brothers took a different route, so it was up to me to kind of figure out and help my dad.
0: Mm-hmm.
2: So fast forward... that's kind of like the niche that I had internally.
0: And you did that specifically to kind of help your dad. You did that with that in mind. So,
2: yeah.
0: Okay,
2: yeah.
0: I'm going to do this. Brothers are doing their own thing.
2: Yes,
0: I got to be there for dad.
2: They're starting their families. Mm-hmm. And my dad was like, oh, Amelia's never going to get married.
0: Mm-hmm.
2: So let's focus on her developing and helping with the business.
0: So you did that. And then you said you went to school. Where'd you go?
2: NAU.
0: NAU.
2: Yes, I went to Flagstaff and then came back when my mom was diagnosed with ovarian cancer.
0: Okay. Okay. So you did that. So did you like it when you went to school, when you're getting to crunch numbers under
2: yes,
0: the gun?
2: Yes, I loved it. I loved every course I took. I challenged myself. I had honor roll. I'm very nerdy.
0: Okay.
2: I grew up in the libraries. So, yes, I loved going there and doing my excitement and always turning it in earlier than expected.
0: So then you graduate. What do you do once you graduate?
2: So
0: you come back to Yuma?
2: I got an offer for working here at AWC.
0: Okay.
2: I was a student worker because I was still attending, getting my master's. Started with Dr. Shoney. I was one of his student workers at the way on top.
0: Mm-hmm.
2: It was kind of rare. Then from there, I learned, and I'm going to name old leadership.
1: Go for it.
2: It was Dan Han. He was our finance person, and he really counted and taught me a lot. He knew where every penny was. That's the eerie part of his accounting. And it draw closer to him. And then we had, let's see, Sharon McKinley. And then she was the secretary for Dr. Schoening at the time. And then Deb Leal, she did operations for, we had a department where we did like operational calls. So I was one of the operators there. She learned me how to talk, be on the phone, you know, how to be supportive for everybody because it was all dial-in. And then from there, I went to work for IT.
0: Okay, so while you were here, it sounds like you had good leadership, some good people to learn from.
2: Yes.
0: And the way you said you wanted to mention these people, it sounds like you're grateful for that time learning under them.
2: Yes, and then Mary did grants, so she showed me the path of grants and getting federal funding and how to budget and how to, project and everything like that. And then we had other folks at the grants, and I, of course, I'm blinking out, but I can see her that supported me in that role.
0: So the grants, that's a little bit different, right?
2: Mm-hmm.
0: And so you learn that with interest, like I want to do this as well, kind of pursue this.
2: Yes, because I didn't know what, like as you're getting your degrees, you kind of don't know what area specifically you're going to be wanting to focus on. So working here, it was a plethora of like options.
0: Gotcha. So then you said you went into IT after that.
2: Yes.
0: And then then now you're with the tribe. How long have you been with the tribe?
2: Since August.
0: Since August?
2: Yes.
0: So this is pretty new.
2: This is pretty new. So before that, I worked for the University of Arizona, developed federal grants.
0: Oh, wow.
2: So
0: you got it. You did great grants. So you're lucky you learned that,
2: yes,
0: right?
2: Yes, because you needed to know it. So I did a couple of administered a couple of grants that with First Things First, and then from there I moved and then became a councilwoman for them because I knew the inner workings of the institution, so too I can help and advocate and support it. Been then on the board, I think my 10-year mark. I was the youngest one, and I think there's a few now my age, like Corey Rico. She's there.
0: Oh, Corey.
2: So we're in it. And then got snagged for Girl Scouts. Did that for 17 years. That was a really cool job.
0: So what'd you do for the Girl Scouts?
2: I was regional membership. So I traveled through Highway 10 and 8 all the way to Graham and Greeley to support the staff members up there with recruiting and increasing memberships, and then came down all the way to San Luis.
0: Mm-hmm.
2: So those were my areas. And it was a great job. I traveled, did a lot of like entrepreneurial things for them because they do have a cookie system.
0: Yeah, the cookies. Yeah, tell me about it. They've been at my door. Yeah.
2: Yes, and we do. You know, we support these initiatives for them. So from age 5 all the way to 17, even some that graduate after, they want to get their gold award. So we pilot them and help and support them. So it's a lot of like connecting and establishing for them.
0: Yeah. And so that comes into play, right? Because now with the tribe, you're helping entrepreneurs.
2: Yes.
0: Back then, it was the young entrepreneurs that kind of set up outside of Fry's and say,
2: and
0: hey, you want to buy some cookies? Or, you know, or my family, it's usually my nieces and nephews. It's like, all right, it's time to buy cookies, uncle. Let's go.
2: Yes. Yeah. Yes. And they're so go-getters. And we're supportive, and trust me, I've traveled, and many opportunities have opened up because of the Girl Scouts. It's a whole industry, and people just think, oh, it's just the cookies. It's not. It's way more.
0: Yeah, definitely. So we're going to take a quick break, and I know Victor has some questions for you on the other side because you decided to run for office.
2: Yes.
0: Yeah, we're going to talk a little bit about what that means and why you decided that. All right.
2: Sorry.
0: We're going to do that right after this. 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
6: 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An extreme heat watch in effect in Yuma and La Paz County today. In Yuma, we expect the afternoon high to be near 106 degrees. Winds out of the south at 5 to 10 miles per hour could gust up to 20 miles per hour by evening. Tonight, clear skies with a low of 75 degrees. 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

0: What's Up Yuma? 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
1: Emilia Cortez. She's running for Arizona House in Legislative District 23. I just want to share some information. So LD23 includes part of Yuma County, part of Maricopa County, part of Pima County. And I should say that Emilia is running in the Democratic primary. She's running with incumbent Mariana Sandoval.
2: Sí.
1: The other candidates are, I'll mention Juan Guerrero and Naomi Miguel. And in the Republican primary, we have incumbent Michelle Peña and Gary Garcia Snyder. And I should also say that today is the last day to register to vote.
0: Oh, is it?
1: So, yes.
0: Okay. Oh, that's good to know.
1: So if you need to register to vote or check your registration, go online. I think it's the Arizona Secretary of State, but just Google. Yes. Arizona, vote, you know, register to vote. It'll cool. come up.
0: Yeah, I'm glad we got that. We also have Frankie over here. She's been super quiet, but I know.
2: I know.
0: We have
2: Frankie. Frankie's juice.
0: Yeah, yeah.
1: But, so before we get into it, I have some questions for Emilia, but how did you get involved with the campaign?
3: Yeah, so last year during the summer, I did a brief internship with Senator Ruben Gallegos, and I guess Emilia heard about that from...
2: It's the political network.
3: The political network. And so we connected. I was still attending University of San Diego at the time, finishing up my second year. And we connected. We, you know, I
2: we
3: think
2: did
3: from
2: an
3: the
2: interview.
3: Jump,
2: it was just
3: meant to be.
2: Yeah.
1: And you're still doing Yuma Kicks? How's that going?
3: It's going really good. I've been buying a lot of wholesale lately, and, you know, being in Yuma, it makes it all so much easier because obviously all my customers are here.
2: Mm-hmm. We have a great customer base here.
3: Yeah.
1: Yes. And so getting back to Emilia, I want to ask you, so, you know, we heard about your history and your time in serving the community, Girl Scouts and the Kitsan. So what made you decide to run for this office for LD23 for Arizona House?
2: So that is a mouthful. Literally, it's because I feel that we need a voice for this community, for LD23. It's such a unique border town communities, especially with the way they look at rural spaces like LD23. They see them as development spaces, but we need to ensure that local people have voices for those opportunities that are going to come and disrupt their community. And a lot don't get that chance. You just see it as it's empty, you know, let's just kick it off. And it's not. Mm-hmm. So I'm trying to be that voice.
0: And that, we mentioned there's a lot of surface area there, but it's the smaller communities.
2: Correct.
0: So why is it important that they have a strong voice in the smaller communities?
2: Because rural leadership to me means it's like you and I. We were a community leaders within Yuma County. If we want to do something and make something happen, we come together to do it. It's the same way in other little districts. They have a voice, and I want to hear it. I want to hear what they're wanting to do. And I've been door knocking, actually, in Pima and also Goodyear and Buckeye, Y and Ajo as well. And Yuma, San Luis, and Somerton. I really want to hear, and I hear a lot of housing issues, healthcare, as well as education, cost of living. Those are the common thread that I hear. And it's kind of like in every county saying the same thing with a little bit of difference.
0: Mm-hmm. So you get to travel quite a bit then,
2: So I try to make myself visible in other communities because I'm representing them.
0: Mm-hmm.
2: So I want to make sure that I touch ground in each county that I represent to hear and listen.
0: Mm-hmm.
2: I'm not just saying pushing Yuma,
0: yeah.
2: I'm pushing LD23.
1: Yeah, because I believe you were recently in Tucson meeting with folks out there.
2: Yes.
1: How did that go? Tell us what happened.
2: So because it's monsoon season, we got rained out 4 hours of heavy rain.
0: Wow.
2: And this Yuma girl is not used to that heavy rain. But some of them kept door knocking. And of course, you know, we gave them umbrellas and trash bags so that they can wear. And the dedication is just amazing. Then I had a Buckeye Chambers event that I had to introduce myself to a group. And the mayor was there. And I introduced him. Hopefully I get to work with you. He was very welcoming, and so was the community.
1: And so also talk about, we talked about how part of the district includes the Tohono O'odham Nation.
2: Yes.
1: And so you have, you know, familiarity with a tribal nation the Kitsan.
2: Yes.
1: So what issues are you hearing when you talk to folks out there? Like, are they, you know, similar issues, I'm guessing?
2: Yes. Structure, roads, housing issues, not having that much housing. Kind of like developing projects that kind of service the community. So that's kind of like the common knowledge. Those are the three that I can think of right now.
1: Very cool. So I want to ask you, we were also talking about an event that's coming up, and this may be not your focus right now, right? You're busy with the campaign and with work and with you know, everything, but talk about the, briefly as much as you can, about this event coming up on July 4th. There's a Katsan 4th of July.
2: Yes, so we have a 4th of July event on the original stomping grounds, and we, EDA office that I work for, sets up all the vendors to make sure they have permit licenses and they're all, you know, kosher. So fast forward, they set up this event, and the community is more than welcome. They have Indian fried bread. We have native jewelers. You should see some of the really unique new styles. We have Val. She's so sweet. She does ghoul. It's called ghoul jewelry, and it's all Freddy Krueger type hard rock theme jewelry, and it's all made with beads. So she does this by hand, and she's one of the entrepreneurs that I'm helping her. We have an incubator that's literally set up for the community members to do all their podcasting, video taking, merchandise modeling and things like that.
0: So is that, like, when you got to the tribe, is that something you spearheaded? Was it already there?
2: No,
0: is that
2: it
0: something
2: was already there.
0: It was already there. I never knew about it. And so, like, talking to Bonnie, these things were happening. Now, are you kind of tasked with helping elevate this?
2: Correct. We have, like, about 500K. 500 VMEs, which are vendors, merchant, and entrepreneurs on the reservation. So we try to help them and support them. One of the things that is vast, my position kind of stayed vacant for a little while, and it took a minute for us to get someone to fill that role. And when I was selected, I was so excited because I knew these tools existed. And now it's basically reviving it, hitting play, and let's make sure it comes out fruitful for what it was purpose and intention for.
0: Yeah, and the entrepreneur side, the tribe president, Jonathan Cotin, he opened a barber shop there years and years ago, right?
2: Yep.
0: And that's how he kind of started, got his name out there, and now he's the tribal president, correct?
2: Correct. And in that kind of plaza is the QBDC, the incubator, as well as a coffee shop that if you haven't gone, Arequipe, which is his original native name, but Tudor is he roasts his own beans and he gets them from Peru, and right now, you know, tariffs are killing him, so that's another thing. So I'm all supportive on the small business as my campaign because I see it every day, and Arequipe really has really good coffee. If you ever have a chance, go visit him across the bridge and try his little Cubano. It is so delicious.
1: Yeah.
2: It's like you're in Cuba.
0: So how do you, I guess, outreach these things or let people know that you have these things available? I know you're on the economic side, but do you have a team that works with you to help get these people understanding the opportunities that are there on the reservation?
2: It's been on council's mind to kind of develop a strategy. It hasn't yet crossed the path to formalize it, but it's in the forefront. For sure. So it's still in design of how we're going to move that projection. Marketing.
0: So anything unique and vendors that you kind of, you mentioned the one that ghoul with any other unique vendors that you've come across?
2: Yes.
0: Or entrepreneurs?
2: So Yazzie has Indian fry bread and everybody fights over the best fry bread, and he's been winning for the past.
0: Really?
2: Few, because some tribal members have, become deceased, and they kind of leave that empty slot. So Yazzie is really good if you ever have that.
0: How do you spell it?
2: Y-A-Z-Z-Z-I-E.
0: Okay.
2: Yazzie.
0: I know my buddy Conrad, he does, I don't know the name of his place, but you know Conrad?
2: Yes, I do.
0: Yeah, Conrad, I know he's been doing fry bread for some time.
2: Yeah, but it's not as good.
0: Oh, okay, I'm sorry, Conrad. Conrad doesn't watch anyway.
2: But his is, I do like his sweet.
0: Well, that's what I was going to say. My next question is, how do you do your fry bread? Do you like it sweet or you like it with the...
2: It depends.
0: It depends?
2: Yeah, it depends on the mood. Sometimes they do.
0: For our listeners that maybe haven't tried this delicious treat, tell us the different ways you can get your fry bread.
2: So, You can get it with ground beef, just like with lettuce, tomato, shredded cheese, but the salsa is what makes a difference. Mm. And plus the dough. It has to have a fluffy, airy, not dry, like spaces and stuff like that. So that's kind of like what it is. And then you can do your sweet with honey, depending on sugar powder. I know you recently got one from the Kupa mm-hmm. tribe. And so, yeah, it's different ways of trying it.
0: So now that you got everybody hungry and like their mouth watering, tell everybody about that event that's happening at the Stomping Grounds, and then let them know the different vendors that'll be there.
2: Yes, we have several vendors, and you guys are more than welcome to come on July 4th to this event. I believe it's going to be 2 days now. Mm-hmm. It used to be three, but now it's going to be two. But you're more than welcome. They'll have fireworks. They'll have traditional songs and dancing. It's really awesome. And so seeing that kind of always helps me see the bigger picture of what our small business people need. And so that's kind of what the platform of my campaign is, to kind of make sure that we have a voice in supporting them. Because, absolutely, of course, yeah, we're the consumers, so why not be?
0: Mm-hmm. All right. And we might find out more information if we can help book somebody from Parks and Rec, right?
2: Yes.
0: That'd be great.
2: Yes, I'll try to help.
0: And then thank you very much, and thank you for coming on. Tell everybody how they can find out more information about your campaign.
2: Yes. Chopped it up last time, but Frankie can.
1: Go for it. Let's do the marketing.
3: Yes. On all of our social medias, we have linked in the bio, Amelia4AZLD23.com. Her website, you can find how to donate, how to volunteer, and just more about Amelia herself. And then we, on our social media, we always post upcoming events, whether it's canvassing, whether you want a phone bank, or just upcoming community events.
2: Yes. If you can volunteer, that would be so grand.
3: Yes.
2: I would appreciate it so much.
0: All right. Thank you guys for being with us. I really appreciate it. And with that, we are going to take a break. And I think you pronounce her name Gali. I do not know. She's going to let me know.
1: Galilea Acosta. She's going to talk about the Yuma Beauty Expo.
0: All right. 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
2: For KAWC News in Yuma, I'm Victor Calderon. The United States Army Yuma Proving Ground is under a new leader following a recent change of command ceremony. Colonel Charles Seabury assumed command at YPG on June 11th.
3: Any chance you get to take command is always an honor and a privilege. Command is not guaranteed, so right now the main feeling I have is just excitement. Ready to get started, ready to do what, you know, the mission calls for me to do.
2: Colonel Seabury previously served as director of DEFCON Forward Element Atlantic. There he led international science and technology cooperation, interoperability initiatives, and research integration across Europe, Africa, and the Middle East. In this role, he served as the Army's science and technology lead to NATO. Colonel Seabury takes over command of YPG from Colonel John Nelson. He is being assigned as senior commander for the White Sands Missile Range in New Mexico. For KAWC News in Yuma, I'm Victor Calderon.
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9: I'm Mike Suba, and I'm a big supporter of KAWC. 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And I'm a big believer in partnerships, because the one thing I realized early on in life, I can maybe do a lot of stuff on a very limited basis, but when I start partnering up, it's amazing what we can do when we pull our resources. And so I hope that when people are listening to the station, enjoying the news broadcasts and the entertainment shows that are being presented, that they realize that you're not only the end user and enjoying what's being broadcast to you, but it can be a partnership too, where you can participate like I've discovered I can do and help get this service, enhance it, and provide even better programming. I'm Mike Suba, and I support KAWC.

0: 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Welcome back to What's Up, Yuma Radio. We are here now joined by
1: Galilea Acosta, and we're going to be talking about the Yuma Beauty Expo. Thank you for being here this morning.
2: Thank you for having me.
0: Yeah, absolutely. And you said, I asked you, how'd you hear about the show? You said you've been seeing around on social media and stuff.
2: Correct. Yes.
0: Very cool. Thank you for coming on. And as we do, before we get into what you do, we like to know our guests, get a little bit of history and some background. So I found out off air, you're originally from Yuma. You're right here.
2: Yes, that's correct. I was born and raised here in Yuma.
0: Okay. Born and raised here in Yuma. And was beauty and the stuff like this was something you're into as a young gal here in Yuma?
2: It was. I initially decided that I wanted to go into beauty, but somewhere along the way, I stumbled into the vet med world, and I was there for a couple.
0: So what was that? What?
2: Veterinary medicine.
0: Oh, veteran. Oh, yeah. Okay, veterinarian. So, all right. So you're young, but tell me a little bit about that. Where did it come from? Were you like brushing your doll's hair and stuff like that and then putting makeup on it? Tell me about that.
2: Something similar. Okay. I think I always had like a passion for art in a way.
0: Art.
2: So I feel like when I found out about makeup, it was a good outlet for that. Doing crazy makeup on my friends for the longest time.
0: So how old are you when you're doing crazy makeup on your friends?
2: Oh, man. It was probably middle school. Maybe like 14, 15.
0: Yeah. You're finding out about makeup, and you're having your volunteers be your friends be your volunteers, the guinea pigs for this thing.
2: Yeah.
0: Now, what was it like? You said crazy makeup. Like, what did you do? Like, what?
2: Yeah. I'm sure maybe you're familiar or not, but back then there was a lot of YouTube, so a lot of tutorials on random things. We would try like Halloween looks in the middle of summer.
0: Yeah.
2: It wasn't even relatable. We would do like rainbow eyes. We would try to do like leopard print on your eyes, things like that.
0: So you would see something on YouTube and then you're like, okay, let me see if I can recreate this.
2: Exactly. I would just tell one of my friends, hey, I need to use your face, and wouldn't even tell them.
0: Bring your face over here.
2: Yeah,
0: I need your face.
1: I need a canvas.
2: Exactly.
0: Yeah. And then you're like, yeah, absolutely. A canvas. You're an artist. You need somebody's face. And were they usually pretty willing or?
2: Yeah. I mean, why not? We all were just young. We didn't care. And we would take all these outrageous selfies and, you know, all these things. And we would think that it would look so good. Mm-hmm. And looking back on it now, I was probably like, wow.
0: Okay, well, cool. Now we got to find these pictures and stuff like that. I want to see them so we could share them with our audience. But
2: yeah.
0: My sister, believe it, you wouldn't believe it or not, but my sister before me, she's the first one to go viral. She used to have a beauty page on YouTube.
2: Mm-hmm.
0: And she would make money. She was the first one in the family to make money off of media and stuff like that. And so she would put their tutorials up and they would write her a check.
2: Yeah.
0: So she was one of those ones. Maybe you saw one of her videos.
2: It's and very then, possible. Yeah. Now everything is like TikTok and short videos. So I feel like the younger generation doesn't know really back then, we're just watching these 20-minute long videos and really being fully invested in it, wanting to take it off camera and try it on whoever.
0: Okay. And so you did that and then you went to school, but then you said being a vet, you'd rather do that? Like, how'd that happen?
2: Yeah. So I graduated high school and I decided to go into cosmetology. So I went into the Yuma School of Beauty. As a young kid, I wasn't so invested in it. You know, I kind of slacked off.
0: So you went, but it was kind of like,
2: beauty school dropout. Unfortunately.
0: Okay. It is what it is. Yeah.
2: But somewhere along the way, I mean, I've always loved animals too. So I applied at the local animal shelter here. And from then on, I just progressed. I moved away to San Diego and I worked there for a while. And from then on is where I kind of started working for veterinary clinics. I did that for a good 8 years.
0: So 8 years. What did you do? What was your first position when you went to a veterinarian?
2: The first position, probably like reception.
0: Okay. So you went just, working your way up then. Gotcha.
2: Yeah. And then I became a tech. So I started learning all technical things like dentals and prepping for surgeries, all the basic stuff that comes with general practice. But, you know, it takes an emotional toll on you being in the fields. And I kind of gravitated back to makeup. Mm-hmm. I wanted to kind of venture out and, you know, work for myself and do something that I was passionate about. So I decided doing this and, you know, it doesn't feel like it's work.
0: And so where were you doing the veterinarian work? Was that here in Yuma or?
2: No, I was in San Diego.
0: Yeah, San Diego. Yeah. Gotcha. Okay.
2: Yeah.
0: So you're doing it there. And then you said, I'm going to switch because you said the emotional toll, right? Seeing these animals come in, you know, obviously if they're at the same thing with the hospital, you're there. You're not there under the best conditions.
2: Right.
0: And you said, okay, I'm going to go back. Like, okay, I'm not going to drop out this time. You're like, I'm going to push through. What was
2: it? Yeah. Thankfully, I didn't have to go through cosmetology school again.
0: Okay.
2: Took a course at the Yuma Beauty Bar, and it was an 8-week course to get my certification for makeup. So although I already knew kind of what I was doing, you know, the education doesn't hurt. It's, if not, you know, helps you learn different ways of doing it. So I did that, and I graduated from there.
0: So then you, okay, so we almost jumped apart. So you're in San Diego, then you said Yuma is when you did some more schooling. So what brought you back to Yuma? You don't have to tell me if it's crazy. Like,
2: I actually moved away a bunch of times. So San Diego, I went to
0: Yuma.
2: Washington.
0: Keeps calling you back? Is that what it is? Okay.
2: Yeah.
0: So you went to Washington.
2: Yeah, I was there for a year. Same with the veterinary field. I kind of transitioned from general practice to oncology. And then I was like, I'm too far away from my family. It's no longer just a 2-hour drive. So after then, I moved back to San Diego, but it was post-COVID. A lot of things were changing. A lot of things were increasing in price.
0: Yeah, so financially, tell me about it.
2: I thought it was best to come back, and I didn't really know where to go from here. You know, I kind of jumped around jobs through veterinary and grooming, even though I didn't groom. I was just doing reception work. But yeah, then I was here and I was like, you know what? I want to do, there's more to me, you know, than what I think that I'm stuck in. So that's why I just decided to pursue something that I felt felt confident in doing.
0: And you went to, you took a course where at?
2: At the Yuma Beauty Bar here in Yuma.
0: Yuma Beauty Bar. Yes. What is that and where is that at?
2: They are actually a makeup studio salon. So they specialize in, you know, makeup, hairstyling. They're located at the Yuma Palms Mall next to Mr. B's.
0: Okay, and you could go there and like get your makeup done and your hair, but you also can take courses?
2: Yes, they have an academy there. I actually rent a booth there. So I
0: You're there?
2: Yes,
0: oh,
2: yes.
0: Okay, cool.
2: But they also host courses every 8 weeks, you know, once the first class graduates, next class follows. So they do offer school there.
0: And the Yuma School of Beauty, that's not around anymore, right?
2: No, it's not. I believe I don't know if they're affiliated, but I know that Sheer Skills School of Cosmetology is around.
0: Oh, okay. So that's it. There's another school out there.
2: Mm-hmm.
0: But I remember the School of Beauty was always downtown, right? In that area. And I think it's supposed to be a wine bar at some point, I think it turned into. But so, okay. Then you said, when did you come back to Yuma?
2: I came back to Yuma in 2023.
0: 2023.
2: Yeah.
0: You're done with the animals. You did your best. You know, emotional toll. Now you're back to beauty.
2: Correct.
0: That what was your, is that your first job as soon as you graduated? Like, because you're at the Yuma Beauty Bar now. Did they say, we like you, come work with us?
2: So she always, Jackie Alves, she's the owner. She told us, you know, I'm always willing to have my students work here. And kind of probably about the third week into schooling, I was like, you know what? I want to work here. I'm going to make it a goal to work here. And so when I graduated, it was probably maybe like 2 weeks before I was finally like, you know what? I'm going to go audition and hopefully get it. And sure enough, I did. She offered me, you know, a booth there. And so I've been there since December.
0: Mm-hmm.
2: And it's been really great.
0: So just not that long then, this past December is when you ended up getting a booth. Now, when you said you auditioned, but then you also rent a booth. So tell me how that works.
2: Yeah. So when you audition there, you know, just to kind of see where you are with clients, you know, because you're face-to-face with clients, you want to be able to carry on a conversation, make them feel comfortable aside from, you know, what you're doing, and also making sure that you know what you're doing. You know, some people may go to school and like me in the beginning and not really care, push it by. So I thought it was really cool. It wasn't nothing crazy. She let me audition on herself. So basically just kind of portraying as if she was an actual client.
0: As a client, okay.
2: Yeah, and it was really great. Like I said, it just came so natural, whether it was her or somebody else. I had already been doing it, and I feel like this was me stepping into the professionalism of it and carrying it through.
0: Gotcha. So we're going to take a quick break, and on the other side, we're going to find out how you, because this is the first ever beauty expo, right?
2: Correct.
0: So, and this is your thing? This is your baby?
2: Yeah.
0: Okay, I know you probably have help, but we're going to find out what made made you decide to do this on the other side of the break.
2: Awesome.
0: All right. We're going to do that right after this. 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
5: Overexposure to the dangerously hot weather conditions today in Quartzsite, Parker, and Yuma can cause heat cramps and heat exhaustion to develop, and without intervention can lead to heat stroke. Please be careful as afternoon highs near 110 degrees. Tonight, clear skies with a low of 77 degrees.
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0: What's up, Yuma? Welcome back to What's Up, Yuma Radio. We are here joined by
1: Galia Costa. She's a professional makeup artist and entrepreneur here in Yuma. So we're talking about how you're working at the beauty bar.
2: Correct.
1: And what made you decide to create the Yuma Beauty Expo?
2: Well, personally, it was just a little idea that I had in my head. I wanted to do something in the middle of summer where there's not really things to do. The community is kind of bored. I wanted to bring together a lot of beauty professionals. I know there's a lot of new age beauty entrepreneurs like myself that are kind of in the game and outside of advertising yourself on social media, it's kind of hard to get your name out there. So I wanted to do something where everybody could collaborate, network, boost their clientele, or get to grow within the community, let the community know, hey, we're here, this is what we offer, this is what we do, and bring them all in a good space like that. And also, like I said, give the community something to do.
1: So when and where is this going down?
2: It's going to be on Saturday, July 18th at the Yuma Civic Center.
1: And about how many vendors? I know we're still like a month out, but or you know a little less than. But how many vendors do you have like as of now, or like people now?
2: Yeah, so as of right now, I have about 25 and up. There's still some trickling in, you know, kind of trying to get in while they can. But for right now, we have about 25 different businesses, ranging from wellness, beauty, retail, and things like that.
0: So then, when did you come up with the idea? Because you've only been there since December, and then so when did this idea come?
2: Yeah. So about February is when I decided, because I know even now it's a little slow for me, and I, you know, want to keep up the momentum going, want to continue to get my own name out there. Mm-hmm. So I figured what better opportunity than now.
0: So you mentioned slow. Is it because the snowbirds aren't here? Is that what it is? Like they normally like to come in and get their makeup done and stuff? Or
2: A lot of the clients that we do see are like brides, and surely nobody's getting married in Yuma in June or July in the outside heat. So that definitely contributes to it. Because I feel like it's just super hot. People aren't really putting on makeup or their special occasions, but very rarely. I mean, we do still get those clients, but not as much as you would see in the winter when there's an event every weekend.
0: Yeah, absolutely. So I get that. So then, what is the strategy going into summer then, you know, besides telling people, hey, get married in summer, you know, or have your quinceañera or whatever,
2: Absolutely. So I do host classes and tutorials. So one-on-one tutorials that I do offer, you know, they come in. If somebody doesn't know what they're doing, I kind of walk them through step by step in detail, or host classes. So getting something, for example, like a complexion class where people learn how to do their face makeup, things like that. That's definitely a good way outside of just trying to single out particular people for special occasions.
0: So you mentioned so weddings, you know, and I threw out their quinceañeras. What are other occasions that people could come in?
2: Like if they're taking family photos, if they're taking engagement photos, birthday parties. Sometimes they're have like a we've done a couple nurses for like the nursing events that have gone on. So technically anything that's going on, or sometimes people even come in just because they want to look good for date night. There's not really.
0: So it's like, I got a hot date. I met somebody on Tinder.
2: Yeah.
0: And, you know, it's like,
2: exactly.
0: I got to look at. So, and that could be a possibility to a growing market, maybe. It's like, you should get an ad on Tinder or something like that. Like people swiping and then, you want to look good for your next date, you know?
2: Yeah.
0: I don't even know how Tinder looks. See what I'm talking about?
2: I might have to open one up.
0: There you go. That you're seeing more of that, or you know, is that kind of ones that just trickle in from time to time?
2: There's a lot of people that are interested in classes. Every time I try to do like polls to see what the community wants.
0: And you charge for your classes, right?
2: Yeah. Depending on how intense the class is, like how in depth I'm going into information, it just kind of varies on price. If it's something super basic, you know, I'm not going to be charging no more than, I don't know, maybe like $30 or something. But we usually provide everything that they need in the class. Sometimes we do classes, and I say we because the beauty bar also offers them. Like they bring their makeup, we let them know what's in here that they probably aren't going to use or need, and just kind of declutter their own things. So there's different variations of what you can come up with.
0: And so when you're doing these classes, are you giving these classes for people that want to go into your profession, or is it people that, just want to do their own makeup and kind of enhance what they already have?
2: Yeah, basically just for your average people too, from beginners to professionals. Sometimes you just want to learn a different way, or you want to see how somebody else does things. Sometimes we have people that don't even know what makeup is or how to apply it, and they're intimidated by it and things like that.
0: So tell me about that. Like, when you've seen that, somebody that kind of, is it younger, somebody younger, or just somebody that kind of grew up maybe tomboyish or something? Like, what? Tell me.
2: No, I've had clients that have come in to me and they've like, hey, we only wear mascara or lip gloss.
0: Like very minimal amount of makeup.
2: Or they are intimidated because they have gone somewhere else where they've gotten like so much makeup done, and they, I don't trust people to do my makeup anymore. And
0: because you got to get it right on that point, right?
2: Yeah,
0: because it's like,
2: of course,
0: you could tell, like, it's like, whoa, that's kind of overdone. Somebody did that. I actually had somebody, I think it was, I don't know if it was for a video shoot or something I did. And, it was actually, an event that I hosted with somebody, and they came in, like, they did my makeup totally wrong. Like, I did not want it like that. And you could tell it was like very thick or heavy, or like didn't even look like the person anymore.
2: Right.
0: And what I think of when I think of makeup, and I'm no expert by any means, but I'm thinking of something that kind of already enhances what's there, right?
2: Yeah, absolutely.
0: You enhance what's there versus making them look like a completely different person, because that kind of gets weird or off-putting.
2: Yeah, and it's very important to communicate with people too, because sometimes they'll bring an inspiration photo and it will not have like their face features and stuff. So, it's part of my duty to, let them know, hey, I know that you like this, or what is it that you like most about this? Because this is not going to look good on, your skin tone or stuff like that. Because you can't just be like, oh, this is what you want. Okay. And then.
0: And that's what happened.
2: Yeah.
0: That's what happened when this person brought this picture, and the person showed me the picture. Like, look at this is what I asked for, and this is what I got. So maybe they kind of got that, but it just wasn't suited for them.
2: Yeah. Mm. It could be very possible. I've heard of horror stories too.
0: Yeah, which is a bummer, because it was like a huge night, a huge event. And then it's like, I got to go. I can't just, wipe it all off do this. But so you said that, which to me is another thing that's really important. So I do marketing for a living and advertising, and I'm straight up with my clients, and I'm like, no, that's a stupid idea. And if you can't deal with that, then you can't deal with me, because I'm not going to do something that's stupid and hurt you.
2: Right.
0: And I'd rather say, that's dumb, or like, you keep your money. Like, I'm not going to do it, because that's also my reputation. So somebody comes to you, you're doing the same thing, they're like, wait a minute, honey.
2: Yeah, you have to definitely have that higher, how do I say it? You have to kind of steer them in the right direction, because as professionals, I feel like that's our duty. And sometimes that gets put to the side. Some people want to just please the people in front of them, but I like to just be straight up with them and, hey, I like the photo, but, you guys don't have the same face features. This isn't going to look good on you. And I'd rather tell them the truth than just,
0: You tell them the truth, because it could be you. Like, that's the thing, right? It's like they go and they go to this event and you didn't tell them that. It's like, who did your makeup? And then they start like, oh, over here. And it's like, ooh, I'm not going there.
2: Yeah.
0: Right?
2: Yeah.
0: So it's better that you be honest. And that makes me, like, I'm never going to get my makeup done by you, because I don't do makeup.
2: Right.
0: But it gives me a better feeling about you. And I would rather recommend somebody to you because you're honest.
2: Yeah, and that goes for my clients too. If they see something and they're like, I don't want to do this, and I want them to tell me. Mm-hmm.

0: information.
1: What does the vision look like for you? What is this event going to look like?
0: I hope it looks great. What's in my head? It's been very crazy. I've kind of been putting most of it together myself. I finally started having to recruit people because I'm like, I can't do this.
1: Oh, you can't? Yeah. No.
2: Yeah. Remind our listeners and viewers what day and what time?
0: It's going to be Saturday, July 18th at the Yuma Civic Center from 9 a.m. to 2:30 p.m.
1: Mm-hmm. And so people can still, until July, you said, begins July 1st, they could still be a part of this. Mm-hmm. But just tell everybody real quick, what else can they expect there? What's your vision if you recruit enough people?
0: There's going to be live demos. There's going to be services offered there, retail things. So if you're a shopaholic, this is your thing. Food vendors, and it's going to be indoors. So what more can you ask for?
1: Yeah, absolutely. It has to be indoors in July. You want to do that. And you did pick a month where there's not a lot going on because, you know, it's hot and people don't want to leave their house. But it's really cool what you're doing for the community.
0: Thank you.
1: And so, Ed, when are your classes?
0: Oh, man, I have to put one together. They're kind of just, you know, monthly things right now.
1: Yeah, it's just monthly. And so where do people find you again on Instagram if they want to find out more information?
0: Yeah, it's Gally Made Me Prettier.
1: Gally Made Me Prettier. Yeah. All right. Well, thank you so much for coming on the show. I really appreciate it. You reached out and you got on. And good luck with your event.
0: Thank you so much.
1: All right. Reed. Yep. And with that, What's Up Yuma Radio is a production of KAWC Colorado River Public Media. We broadcast from the studios in the Matador Activity Center at Arizona Western College in Yuma. 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
1: 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You just reached out. You got on the show, right? Make sure you go to whatsupyuma.biz. Once again, that's whatsupyuma.biz. 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We do it from 10 to 11. 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

What an amazing song by Jan and Dean. That was their song, Little Old Lady, from the album End the Summer Volume 3. The vocal group actually started their career in 1958 in Los Angeles, California. Hi there, I'm Adelina with Border Radio. Next up, we have the song Puddles by Not For Radio. Following to the segment will be Let Love Back in This House, All the Pretty Lights, and Allison Road. Thank you for tuning in. Make sure to keep listening. Your favorite song could be coming up.

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What an amazing song by Gin Blossoms. That was a song Allison wrote that was released in 1992. Now, if you want to sit back and relax, tune into our next song, Bleed by Malcolm Todd. For all the Malcolm Todd fans up there, what do we think of his new album, Do That Again, that dropped on June 5th? Personally, it makes me really want to see him in concert. Anywho, following is Knucklehead, Mixed Vestron, Sunshine, 900 Miles, and Capon Capi. 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

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That was the single song, Capon Capite. I think I love this next song just as much as I do. Next up we have When Day Is Done by Les Elgar and his orchestra. 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
2: An extreme heat watch in effect in Arizona today for central La Paz, Parker Valley, and Yuma areas. In Yuma, Parker, and Quartzsite, we expect afternoon highs to reach about 110 degrees. Winds out of the south at 5 to 10 miles per hour could gust up to 20 miles per hour in the evening. Clear skies tonight with a low around 75 degrees.
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I'm your host for the hour, Adelina. 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

What a song. That was Tommy Blue's Number One by Tommy and the Drifters. And it seems to drift into the right place. Hi there, I'm Adelina with Border Radio Midday Music. This hour we have quite the lineup I think you'll like. First up is Hostage and Show Me Something. And we can't miss the song Worried Like Blues. Wait, I do think I forgot one. How could I forget the song Hurt My Heart by Clarity Lau? Now, if you're not vibing within the next 30 seconds, I'm not doing this hosting correct. Anyways, here's Hurts My Heart.

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That was the song Rory Light Blues. Next up is Donnie Takes the Bus by Fantastic Cat. 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

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I guess Ruben the April Fishes just have that effect. 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
2: Overexposure to the dangerously hot weather conditions today in Quartzsite, Parker, and Yuma can cause heat cramps and heat exhaustion to develop, and without intervention can lead to heat stroke. Please be careful as afternoon highs near 110 degrees. Tonight, clear skies with a low of 77 degrees.
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Welcome to Border Radio. I'm Adelina, and that was a song, Man on Mission by the Black Keys. Up next on today's agenda is Drive by Jason Bullen and the Stragglers. And following that is Border Beer Gives You Hell and Never Is a Moment. 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

Selena on Border Radio. That was a song, Never Is a Moment, by Jimmy LaFave. Next up, we have the 2025 song, Sing Stars, by Turnstile. Following that amazing song is Second Time Around, Loretto, La Bella, and Don't Sleep in the Subway. 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

What a Beast by Indigenous. 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Hi there, I'm your host for the hour, Adelina with Boda Radio. If you enjoyed the music for this hour and would like to hear more, keep listening, or you can check out our website, bodaradioeasy.org. And if you want to get fancy like me, get the Kofa app. Anywho, next up to finish off the hour here is Diamond Head by Ventures. Have a wonderful June 22nd.

0: This is folk singer Michael Jonathan. Join us on Woodsong's Front Porch. This week, in the shadow of Gene Ritchie, the great Appalachian songwriter, is Carla Gover. And from the hay farms to record deals, Charlie Overman. Plus an amazing Woodsong's kid. 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
1: Overexposure to the dangerously hot weather conditions today in Quartzsite, Parker, and Yuma can cause heat cramps and heat exhaustion to develop, and without intervention can lead to heat stroke. Please be careful as afternoon highs near 110 degrees. Tonight, clear skies with a low of 77 degrees.
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your host for the hour, Adelina, with the Midday Music Segment on Border Radio. That was a beautiful song, One Last Nothing by Darkside. Next up is a terrific Jeff Ayridge with his song, Vaudeville. Then on to the hour, we have Goodbye, Mary Mary, Homecoming, and Intuition. 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

What a song. That was Intuition, the single from the Yuma Jazz Company, and Eloisa Arviso. Well, be prepared. Next is a favorite of mine. We have Hocus Pocus by Mallrat. And wow, it sent shivers up my spine. But don't worry, we have more hits like Elugua, Please Please Please, and Berry Talent by Steely Dan. I say that's quite the lineup. Anywho, thank you for tuning in to Midday Music on Border Radio. I'm Adelina.

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That was Barry Town from the album Citizen Steely Dan by Steely Dan. I'm your host for the hour, Adelina with Border Radio. Now, let's get into our playlist of the hour, because I know you all know it just as much as I do. Coming up next is Luck of the Irish by John Lennon, followed by Kick Out the Windows by Parson Fields. And It's a Wrap by Mariah Carey, along with Juan La Cubana by Fito Olivares and Si Grupo. And we can't forget Fisherman's Hornpipe, The Devil's Dream by The Chieftains and Doc Watson. Stay tuned.

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1: 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Next up, we have All the Time in the World by John Barry. 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
5: Overexposure to the dangerously hot weather conditions today in Quartzsite, Parker, and Yuma can cause heat cramps and heat exhaustion to develop, and without intervention can lead to heat stroke. Please be careful as afternoon highs near 110 degrees.

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I'm Jess Ortiz. 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

That was Alive by Daniel Harding. Before that, What's Left of the Flag by Flogging Molly. Life is But a Dream by Betty Moon. And we kick off that set with Kiss You Like This by Caroline Purr. She first gained attention online for her catchy pop songs and playful cat-inspired artist persona. We've gone from dreams to being alive, and now it's time to ask for a little more. Ketama is bringing the energy with Gotta Have It.

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That was Things We Don't Believe Anymore from Brooke Annibale. Before that, In My Head by Jason Derulo. Bump Bounce Boogie from Asleep at the Wheel. And we started that set with Ketamess, Gotta Have It. In My Head samples the melody from Can You Feel It by the artist Rock Mafia, giving it that instantly recognizable hook that helped define a lot of pop music in the early 2010s. We're about to travel a little farther afield from Georgia's rich folk music tradition. Iberoni brings us Karkushet Shamobik Banet.

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That was I Am Not Ready for the Change from Nation of Language. Before that, Don't Let It Bring You Down by Bella Fleck and Abigail Washburn. Crazy Kids from Walter Lure and The Waldos. Lonely Soldier from The Subdudes. And we started that set with Carcouchet, Shamobik Panette by Iva Roni. 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To wrap up this hour, we're hoping around one final ride. Arthur Fiedler and the Boston Pops are pulling into the station with the instrumental Excursion Train Polka.

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2: In courtside, the low is 78 degrees. Tomorrow, we expect a sunny day with a high near 114. In Parker, also warm with a low of 77 degrees. Winds could gust up to 20 miles per hour out of the southwest. Tomorrow, sunny with a high near 111. In Yuma, going down to 75 degrees. Tomorrow, sunny with a high near 109.
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That was Typical Story from Hovo Johnson, a track that packs a little twist, turns, and sharp observations in just a few minutes. This is Crossing Borders on Border Radio. I'm Jess Ortiz. You can learn more about us at Border Radio is the Torkorondikov app. Let's keep the journey moving with something a little mysterious. Mutes One teams up with Sonoda for Phantasms of the Living.

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After Lucinda Williams' concrete and barbed wire, DeLorean's Still Here With Me, and the Celtic Fiddle Festival's The Unreal Mouth of the Tovik, we opened that set with Fantasies of the Living from Tucson dream pop group Mutes One, featuring Sonora. Mutes One recently released their sophomore album Skin Slip, recorded before the passing of guitarist Tom Sloan, and the band has said the album serves as a tribute to some of its finest work. Keeping things moving and with something brand new from Fox Warren, this is Listen to Me.

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That was We Go High from Mavis Staples. Before that, The Bandit from Kings of Leon, Adele with Tired, and we started that set with Listen to Me by Fox Warren. Mavis Staples wrote the song We Go High as an answer to division and negativity, encouraging people to take the high road and stay focused on moving forward. Keeping the good vibes rolling, here's a brand new collaboration featuring Sampha and Florence Welch joining Everything Is Recorded. This Has Never Felt Better.

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That was In Your Eyes from Bad Bad Not Good and Charlotte Wilson. Before that, Paul McCartney with Caesar Rock, Rodney Foster's Never Gonna Fly, Sondra Lerche's Easy to Persuade, and we opened that set with Never Felt Better featuring Sampha and Florence Welch. A service of Arizona Western College 1970. This is Border Radio KFA. Thanks for tuning in for Crossing Borders. I'm Jess Ortiz. We are taking a quick trip back to the swing era for the next one. From 1938, here's the King of Swing, Benny Goodman, with the instrumental Big John Special.

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2: It's a warm evening in Yuma, Parker, and Quartzsite as the low drops to about 77 degrees. Winds out of the south at 5 to 10 miles per hour, becoming light and variable. Tomorrow we expect a sunny day with a high near 110 degrees.
3: This is folk singer Michael Jonathan. 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